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6: Mostly clear skies out there tonight. Could be a little bit of valley fog around by morning. Temperatures dropping all the way back into the 50s. Comfortable air continues into Tuesday. Highs will be up into the 80s in the afternoon, and that will be with sunshine. Partly sunny skies, hazy, humid Wednesday. Temperatures in the afternoon climbing into the upper 80s to near 90. And with it, the chance of a few afternoon storms. From Stormwatch 9 Weather Center, I'm meteorologist Kevin Skorupa.
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The devil went down to Georgia. He was looking for a soul to steal. He was in a bind because he was way behind and he was willing to make a deal. When he came across this young man sawing on a fiddle and playing it hot, and the devil jumped up on a hickory stump and said, "Boy, let me tell you what. I guess you didn't know it, but I'm a fiddle player too. And if you'd care to take a dare, I'll make a bet with you. Now, you play pretty good fiddle, boy, but give the devil his due. I bet a fiddle of gold against your soul, because I think I'm better than you." The boy said, "My name's Johnny, and it might be a sin, but I'll take your bet, and you're going to regret, because I'm the best as ever been."

opened up his case and he said, I'll start this show. And fire flew from his fingertips as he rosined up his bow. And he pulled the bow across the strings and it made an evil hiss. And then a band of demons joined in and it sounded something like this.

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Johnny said, "Devil, just come on back if you ever want to try again. I done told you once, you son of a gun."

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heartbound. Let me warn you, it's a long, hard ride. Then it cried just south of Nashville, and he turned that car around. He said, "This is where you get off, boy, 'cause I'm going back to Alabama." As I stepped out of that Cadillac, I said, "Mister, many thanks." He said, "You don't have to call me Mister, Mister. The whole

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4: Mostly clear skies out there tonight. Could be a little bit of valley fog around by morning. Temperatures dropping all the way back into the 50s. Comfortable air continues into Tuesday. Highs will be up into the 80s in the afternoon, and that will be with sunshine. Partly sunny skies, hazy, humid Wednesday. Temperatures in the afternoon climbing into the upper 80s to near 90. And with it, the chance of a few afternoon storms. From Stormwatch 9 Weather Center, I'm meteorologist Kevin Skorupa.
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7: Mostly clear skies out there tonight. Could be a little bit of valley fog around by morning. Temperatures dropping all the way back into the 50s. Comfortable air continues into Tuesday. Highs will be up into the 80s in the afternoon, and that will be with sunshine. Partly sunny skies, hazy, humid Wednesday. Temperatures in the afternoon climbing into the upper 80s to near 90. And with it, the chance of a few afternoon storms. From Stormwatch 9 Weather Center, I'm meteorologist Kevin Skorupa.
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all alone one Sunday morning with this song stuck in my head. And in that moment, something or someone spoke to me. They said there was still a verse that needed to be written for this song. And to get up and write it down. There's a book that's sitting in your house somewhere that could use some dusting off. There's a man who died for all our sins. Hang him from the cross. You can give your life to Jesus, and he'll give you a second chance.

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4: Mostly clear skies out there tonight. Could be a little bit of valley fog around by morning. Temperatures dropping all the way back into the 50s. Comfortable air continues into Tuesday. Highs will be up into the 80s in the afternoon, and that will be with sunshine. Partly sunny skies, hazy, humid Wednesday. Temperatures in the afternoon climbing into the upper 80s to near 90. And with it, the chance of a few afternoon storms. From Stormwatch 9 Weather Center, I'm meteorologist Kevin Skorupa.
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1: 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She's

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4: We have a beautiful start to our workday. It will be hot later on. Sunny, high in the upper 80s. Partly cloudy tonight, low of 59. Tomorrow, a 50% chance of rain after 2 o'clock. Otherwise, partly sunny and high of 86. Thursday, near 90. Showers are likely mainly in the afternoon. Otherwise, sunny on Thursday. And for Friday, a 30% chance of showers late in the day. Otherwise, sunny and hot, high in the lower 90s. Sunset will be at 8:29, evening twilight at 9:04. Currently, Main Street, Newport, it is 51. The WCNL time is 7:10. Well, Caronauts are back in studio. Wayne Boardman, how are you?
5: I'm dragging in this morning.
4: You're alive.
5: Yep. I'm dragging a little bit.
4: You're making it.
5: Yep.
4: Eddie Shank, you're fine, right?
6: Yeah.
4: He's good.
6: Dandy.
4: Yeah.
6: Not Jim, but dandy.
4: So this is what happens for Wayne when he gets old.
6: Oh, I know.
4: Right? Because you're not there yet.
6: No.
4: No.
6: I'm still working.
4: Right.
6: I still got a full-time job.
4: Exactly. Right.
6: Some people just,
4: you know, they retire and they get old.
6: Yeah.
4: That's what happens to Wayne. He's not working this year. He's getting old.
6: He should start jogging or something.
4: Start jogging. That I am. I don't want to speak for Wayne, but I'm willing to bet that's never happening.
5: You got that right. A lot of walking last night, back and forth in the center of town here.
4: Walking on tar.
5: Yeah.
4: First and foremost.
5: Yeah.
4: So that's not easy on the feet and the legs and the knees and everything.
5: And wearing my cowboy boots too, you know.
4: Oh, that's great.
5: Yeah. Yeah.
4: At least you look good.
5: Yeah.
4: That's all that matters.
5: Yeah, that's what I said.
4: So, Main Street cruise last night.
5: It was a good cruise. 100 vehicles counting mine. 99 tickets were out, and then of course I count my truck. Of course Eddie never takes a ticket, so
4: So now we're 101.
5: Now 101.
4: What about the yellow truck?
5: Oh yeah, I got a ticket.
4: Yeah, I got a ticket.
5: Perry drove that, so.
4: So he took a ticket.
5: He took a ticket.
4: But what about like the ones that showed up and then left? So there would be, like, some that would pull up on this side, hang out for a half hour, and then leave.
5: You didn't catch them.
4: So it's probably more than 101.
5: Yeah. Well, it's like last fall, the last block, yesterday's block party, we got most of them then. It was 138.
4: That's crazy. Yeah, that was a huge night.
5: Last
4: night was great, though.
5: It was. The weather was, it was good, but you're walking up and down in the sun like that on the pavement, parking cars, it does get warm, you know.
4: Sure. But it wasn't that July 95 degree humidity.
5: Yeah.
6: imagine the end of the week what it would be like?
5: You figure tomorrow's humidity.

0: Did you come in?
1: Yeah.
0: You know, so it was good.
1: No, you lucked out. You picked the perfect day.
0: Yeah. And I found that those vests that we wear, you know, to let people know who's working, who's not.
1: Yeah.
0: Those things hold the heat in.
1: Mm.
0: So, you know, once you took that off, it was great.
1: Mm-hmm.
2: Well, they make them vented ones there. Summertime. Yeah. Not too bad.
0: No. These were less expensive.
1: You got those at like
0: we do them for three shows.
1: Yeah, you know, exactly.
0: We use them for three shows.
1: Three?
0: Yeah. Two shows here in town.
1: Yeah.
0: And at the first responder show.
1: Oh, okay, yeah.
0: It just stands out for the people that are working, yeah. You know, that packing stuff. And,
1: yeah.
0: You know, people can, you know, it pays attention to it. So,
1: yeah.
2: I keep one in my hot rod.
1: Yeah?
2: Yeah. Never know when you have to jump out. At least if you got a vest on, they can see you.
1: That's true.
2: You know?
0: They can see when and run over you. You know?
2: I just shove it underneath the seat. That's all.
1: Yeah.
2: You know?
0: Yeah.
2: So.
1: Smart. Which hot rod?
2: The coupe.
1: The coupe. Okay.
2: Yeah.
1: Is that what you drove today?
2: Yeah.
1: Okay.
2: Yeah.
1: I never know anymore. You have
0: that's
1: so
0: right.
1: many.
0: Yeah. That's right. Yeah.
1: You got the new hot rod truck.
2: Yeah.
1: Did you get a lot of looks on that thing last night?
2: Yeah. A lot of people like that rusty look.
1: Oh,
2: like that.
0: The bullet holes and everything. Yeah. You know, it's pretty cool, you know.
2: But. Yeah, got a couple bullet holes in it and stuff, but, you know, just different. You
1: know. Now, Wayne was saying that there's a for sale sign on the truck already?
2: Well, Joe put one on it. It's always for sale. It's always for sale.
1: Okay. Even though you're in love with this thing, would you sell it?
2: Yeah.
1: Okay.
0: Now, the other day, he said he wouldn't. Uh-huh. You know, he wanted to keep it.
1: Right.
0: Yeah.
2: Well, you know, it all depends how much money that's on the table.
0: Oh, okay.
2: You know.
0: Right.
1: Mm.
0: Well, speaking of money, we raised, it's a little over $650 in cash last night for between the 50-50 and the food pantry money that was donated.
1: Nice.
0: And I haven't had a chance to do the catch up on the food, how much, but there's quite a bit of food.
1: Where'd you put the food?
0: We have a grocery cart that Shaw's let us use,
1: mm-hmm.
0: and I borrowed it, and Mary catches it as it comes in, and then we put it in the back of the trailer.
1: Oh, okay.
0: And it's yeah. When I leave here last night, the trailer is pretty full.
1: Nice.
0: You know, so, very nice. Much so.
1: So are you happy with the change from July to June?
0: Yes.
1: Okay.
0: Yes, I believe so, and everybody thought so last night, too. So they would, a few people asked me last night, you're going to stay in June now? I says, I think so. I says, that, you know, at least it's not as hot as July.
1: Yes.
0: And
1: yes.
0: The first year we did it in July, they just could unpave in the street, remember?
1: Oh, yeah.
0: That was
1: was fine. I was in the shade. But,
0: yeah. Yeah.
1: You know,
2: that's one thing about Main Street here. It gets shady on this side.
1: It does.
0: Yeah.
2: So as the evening goes on, if you want to be in the shade, you can sit near the center of the island here, and it's shady there.
0: And there is a few trees in the island over here, and people got in shade over there. Mm-hmm. So it really worked out decent, you know. Because daylight stays a pretty long time right now, you know.
1: What do people do about bathrooms? Where did they go to the bathroom last night?
0: The porta potty in the center of town.
1: Oh, okay.
0: Over on the thing.
1: Yeah.
0: So, you know, that's the only thing I can point out to them, you know. It's,
1: yeah.
2: That's the hardest thing in event. That's why a lot of shows work good at fairgrounds. You got parking, you got bathroom facilities, you got places for vendors, you know.
1: Mm-hmm.
2: A lot of the big shows they're at fairgrounds.
1: It does make sense.
2: In the fairground, I mean, other than that, once a year you use it, it just sits there.
1: Right.
2: Why not use it?
1: Speaking to deviate from Main Street for a second, Cornish just had theirs, right?
0: Right.
1: Oh, was that the fairground?
0: Yep.
2: Yeah.
1: So that worked out well?
0: They used porta potties.
1: Did they really?
0: Yep.
2: Yeah. Yeah.
0: That's the back of the town hall, and that's not opened up to them.
1: Oh, okay.
0: Okay. That's the back of the town hall.
2: But they got rained out. We got rain over there, so it shortened the show
0: up. It shortened it up. It, you know, it started on time, and it, you know.
2: I'm sure nowhere's near the cars that they had the year before, but the rain kind of scared off a lot of people.
0: But it's a good fundraiser for the fire department, and they did decent, you know. They produced a lot of food that they make money on,
1: mm-hmm.
0: and they they have a boot out there, and you make a donation when you come in, and everybody's pretty good with donations.
2: I mean,
0: for them,
2: so. Even Newport that had to bring money in for gas stations or Salt Hill or
1: yeah.
2: pizzas. I mean, a lot of people just. Yeah.
1: I saw somebody walking Main Street with a pizza.
0: Yep.
1: Yeah. That they were going back over. So
0: and there's a couple that come even down back. They always go to Salt Hill.
2: Yeah.
0: You know, there's a couple that come over from Vermont, and they always come early. Yep. They park and they go to Salt Hill.
1: Yeah.
0: And they go have the.
2: Well, you know, like say, it's bringing money into Newport. Plus, it's.
0: You know, definitely, it is. Mm-hmm.
2: Some people travel from quite the distance just to do the show. Yep. You know. Yeah, Dwayne Lucia was down from Franklin. He come down from Franklin.
1: Oh, nice.
2: And stuff,
1: yep.
2: You know?
0: People from Salem, New Hampshire were here last night.
1: Wow.
0: And they turned around and asked if I would travel that far to go down and bring a crowd with me. And I said, that's a long ways for...
1: That is a long ways.
0: Yeah, go to Salem. It's a,
1: so what, 2 hours? Hour and 45 minutes?
0: Yeah.
1: It's not.
0: That's,
1: I don't think you're going to bring a crowd. You might bring
0: Eddie. Said he was in there to talk to me last night, and he says, I'm... I gave him my Facebook page, and he's going to check on it. I says, it's a long drive. It's a long drive. And I says, you know, I do 12 shows in town here, and then I do some outside. And I says, I try to get to some others every now and then. I says, I made it to High Tide this year once. I don't know. I'd like to go again before the end of the year, but I don't get to go anyplace else, really.
1: No.
0: It's you know, we're tied up with stuff, you know. It's
1: sure.
2: It's kind of nice to go someplace else where you don't have to be running the show. You can just...
1: Oh, yeah.
0: Yep.
2: And one of the
1: yeah.
2: people just go up going to the show.
0: Like going up to Cornish, we didn't care if it rained a little bit. We moved underneath the trees, you know.
1: Right.
0: And we sat there and enjoyed it. Mm-hmm. It was there, you know.
1: Now, is Cars happening this year? Or are they done?
0: They're still doing it up there in... they move around, so you don't.
1: Right.
0: You have to follow their Facebook page to find out where they're at.
1: Okay.
0: They don't have one location, and I've always told them.
1: You've done that. It doesn't work.
0: No. Well, we tried that. It didn't work.
2: Yeah.
0: And
1: you're going from Fabulous 50s to Little Red Baron.
0: Yeah. And people couldn't keep track of, and that was when we were doing it every week.
1: Right.
0: You know, we were doing it every week, 19 weeks straight, and now we're doing it every other. You know. Twice a month, and we put it in one place. And ever since we've been able to get the bank parking lot, it's been beautiful.
1: Yep.
0: You know, I can't thank the bank enough for letting us use that. And
1: yep.
2: You don't know. Sometimes that could just go away, and then, you know.
1: Oh, yeah.
0: Yep. It's a, but, you know, never know.
2: Like I said, we used to do a little show down the ball field. That where I live.
1: What, the baseball field?
2: Yeah. Well, we did end of the summer there, cookout and stuff like that.
1: Oh,
2: but we had pictures of hot rods all around the
1: at the Little League field.
2: There.
1: Yeah, Goshen Lobster Field.
0: Yeah.
1: I thought you were talking about the baseball field here in town. Yeah. For a second. You guys are super fortunate. The Sugar River Bank has really been a good partner of this and allowed this to happen.
0: Yeah. Yep.
1: It's their property.
0: It's their property, and
2: but it's a good advertisement for them too.
1: Sure,
2: you know that they're a people person,
1: and it's a good way to give back.
2: Yeah,
0: it is. And things, and you know, I've got the people that come are very good about littering and everything. They're very, very good. I walk around after every show, and if there's anything there, I think it was there when we left. You know, got there. Because it came after the weekend, but and the custodian says the same thing all the time over there. He says, you know, Mac and I say the same thing. You come down here and respect our property all the time, Wayne.
1: Yep.
0: And he knows. He sits here and watches me some nights, and I go around and do the walk around, and I'll come down again on Tuesday morning before I come to the radio show and just check, make sure I didn't miss anything. You know, because it gets dark sometimes down there, and you don't see it all.
1: So look, I'm just running through the town in my head that if that parking lot was ever not available, there's not many other options in town.
0: No, there's not.
1: We've got the Newport Health Center parking lot, which is active sometimes. The high school, maybe that Dollar General parking lot, but that's not very big at all.
0: No.
1: What else?
0: There's nothing.
1: Not really.
0: No. You know,
1: there's the bank parking, the Bar Harbor Bank.
2: Well, on the other places, but it's an airport, but you can't shut the airport down to have.
1: Right.
2: They do that one show a year there, but, you know.
1: Yeah, that's a lot of preparation to shut that down.
0: Yeah.
1: So there's not many options. Yeah.
0: It's not.
1: It's kind of surprising when you start thinking there's not a lot of extra parking in town.
0: Right. When you put 100 cars in one spot, it's, you know, I mean, we right here in the center of town, we stack them in here.
1: Right.
0: They're in here very tight. And they don't, the drivers of these cars don't like to be parked that close. But they do because we just do this twice a year in the show. And when we do it down back at a bank, that 100 cars spreads out a lot more.
1: Right.
0: They spread out quite a bit more. And
1: right.
0: This here, this is three times the work for me in the center of town than it is down back at a bank.
1: Oh, because you're parking. First off, you're parking people.
0: You have to park every car there.
1: Where out back, everybody just parks themselves, right?
0: I have to put cones up for the food
2: back and in here, too. You know, the back and in, you can put more in. People say, well, why don't they just drive in? Who wants to, you know, the front of the car is in there. You're walking up to the middle, you're looking at the rear of the car.
1: Right.
0: And you drive them into a place, then you get somebody to get in their car and start to back up and back into somebody.
1: Yes.
0: When they're sitting, get ready to leave.
1: Yes.
0: This way here, we back them in, and everybody's facing towards the center, and everybody can drive out.
1: And everybody leaves like a zipper.
0: Yep.
1: You, me. And you work your way through.
0: Yep.
1: Was there any issues? So I had packed up before everybody left. No,
0: my grandson stood out in the road out there with his vest on and directed traffic. And people were very about waiting for a minute. And cars went right out through.
1: Yep.
0: Because the way I've got set up with my music now, with my speakers up through, it takes a while to put my speakers down and pick up. And after you've been walking here for 4 hours back and forth, I'm a little slower at getting that stuff done.
1: Mm-hmm.
0: And so I just backed up about 3 feet, and we opened up the upper side of to let people out last night. And it worked good.
1: That's good.
0: It worked very good. So it was something we hadn't tried.
1: Yeah.
0: And
1: it looks like a parade when everybody leaves.
0: Yep. Yep. It does.
1: Yeah. So, Eddie, you said that you didn't really even get to walk around that much because you kind of hovered around your vehicle.
2: Well, the thing is, like say, everybody knows me, so, you know, you can't just shrug somebody off and don't.
0: Nope.
1: Right.
2: They won't talk to you about whatever you brought. Hey, and
1: you're famous.
2: Know, yeah.
1: It's hard.
2: Oh, I don't know about famous.
1: I get it. It's tough. You're famous. I'm appreciative that you're even here just honoring me that you'd make it in.
0: Yeah.
1: Looking for an autograph.
2: I want a raise.
1: Oh, well.
2: You got an autograph.
1: Back there. Right on the wall.
2: You know, that'll be worth big bucks someday.
1: I know.
2: Yeah.
1: I know.
0: Yeah.
1: Yeah. So you didn't get around too much.
2: No.
1: But out of the vehicles you saw, did anything jump out at you?
0: You know, the thing is, when we're at, and it's again, people are talking to us. And we get talking to people. We don't even look at vehicles anymore.
1: Mm-hmm.
0: It's, you know, we have to go someplace else to do that. You know,
1: you can't even be a spectator yourself.
0: No, at these shows you don't. You know, I mean, people stop and talk to you, and you got to stop.
1: Yeah.
0: You know, and it's and people asking questions and all the time. It's a busy time.
1: I did see a truck last night. That was really cool. I saw it drive by. It was a British truck, so he's driving on the other side.
0: Yep.
2: Oh, yeah.
1: And it was tiny. It was like a mini truck.
2: Oh, I see a Morris Minor truck that was parked right close to me.
1: Is that it, Wayne? Or? I think it was white.
0: Yeah, white truck, yeah.
1: Yeah.
0: And I didn't see it until it left, okay? He was late coming, so he was at the end of the road.
1: But okay. That was super cool.
0: Yeah, it was. It was a right-hand drive, and he turned around and hollered, "Thank you for inviting us." You know, it's a people would really respect him.
2: Yeah, they make those right-hand drive trucks a lot.
1: Okay, that must be it.
2: Honda, Toyota, Suzuki.
1: The Morris Minor.
0: Yeah.
2: Pickup.
0: That's what it was. Yeah, the pickup. Yeah.
1: Those are cool.
2: Yeah.
1: What is it? Is it British?
2: I
0: I don't know.
2: Don't know. I don't think so.
1: Then why would it be a right-handed driver?
2: Well, I don't know. Is it right-handed? I didn't look into it.
0: No, it was right hand.
2: Yeah.
1: Oh, yeah, okay. It's British.
2: Yep. Yeah.
1: Yeah, those are cool. Have you guys ever driven a right-handed?
0: Yeah, it's a little funny.
1: I've never driven one.
2: No.
0: It's funny shifting with your left hand, you know, especially standard, you know.
1: Mm. Now, the pedals are the same, right?
0: And it's the same, yeah.
1: Okay.
0: But you have to shift with your left hand.
1: Yeah.
0: And it's a little bit different.
2: I drove the sweeper at Newport. Change it from the right side to left side, just matters throwing a switch.
0: Yeah.
1: What do you mean?
2: You can drive it from either side.
1: Oh, the steering wheel's on both sides, right?
2: Yeah.
1: Okay.
2: And you just throw a switch, and it converts everything to the right side or the left side.
0: Huh. I see all the post office rigs are mostly right-hand drive.
1: Yeah, that makes sense, because you have to reach in.
0: Oh, yeah. Yep. They got a few rigs that are left-hand, and the people really don't like driving them things, you know?
1: Oh, yeah.
0: So.
1: Yeah.
0: Oh, by the way, Wally Langley's daughter brought his 55 down last night.
1: Nice.
0: And we had a moment of silence and talked about Wally a little bit and thanked her for bringing it down. It kind of helped a lot of people knowing because there's no services or anything like that.
1: Yeah.
0: And it just makes it so everybody's a little settled.
1: Right.
0: And we are having a cruise in on June 20th from 8:30 to 10 at Advanced Auto Parts on Saturday morning the 20th. It's going to be Wally's last cruise.
1: Yeah.
0: And be a cruise in right there. You're just coming in. We're hoping to have coffee and donuts right there. So everybody can tell stories that we know about Wally and stuff. And just a little get together to remember Wally, because Wally went on all our cruises that we did. So,
1: Saturday morning cruise.
0: Yep. Saturday morning cruise. Yep.
1: Yeah.
0: Cruise in at Advance Auto from 8:30 to 10 and, join us. You don't have to have a cruising car. You can rent anybody that knew Wally. Please stop in.
1: Yep.
0: It's just a get together.
2: Yeah, they could have a cruise of boats. All the boats Wally put in the Sunapee and surrounding area.
1: That's true.
2: Yep. You know.
1: Yeah.
0: Yep.
2: Yeah.
1: That's a good point.
0: Yeah.
2: A lot of people knew him.
0: Yeah.
2: A lot of people knew him, not just racing, but like say in the boat world, because he put.
0: He would ask
2: in the lake all the time, Paul.
1: Yeah.
0: Yes, last night, and I said, and I figured about between 63 and 65 years I've known Wally.
1: Wow.
0: So, you know, we go back a long time. And 19 years of me doing cruise nights in Newport, and he probably showed up just about every one.
2: Yeah, I think Wayne and Wally dated the same girl. That's how they knew each other.
1: You think? Or you know? Yeah. We had the story off the air last week.
0: Yeah. My first wife, Wally, dated her first. Yep.
1: Yep.
0: Yep.
2: Oh,
1: well.
0: Yep, leave it at that.
1: Yep, that's fun. It's 7:31. Well, I'm glad you guys had a good night last night.
0: Yep.
1: Everything worked out well. And
2: ideal. Ideal temperature, you know.
1: The train goes by.
0: Yeah. Kevin Beckelacher and K.A. Stevens' truck.
1: Yeah. Saw him last night. I did have a spectator come. Kevin walked by last night, and then when he drove by, I gave him the honk the horn thing. Well, I had a spectator come through, and she said that she did not go to the Main Street cruise last year in July because it was too hot and didn't want to deal with it. But this year, loved it.
2: Yeah.
0: Yep.
1: So I do think that the June date was great. I was a little nervous because I got here at like 5 and it was not full at all. And I'm thinking like, oh, this is going to be a flop.
2: Well, it shows it from 6 to 8.
1: I know it's from 6 to 8, but people have traditionally been showing up way too early.
0: Oh, yeah. And I can't let them in. You know,
1: I understand.
0: It takes time. You know, they close the road at 4, and the police department walk through and do a tremendous job. Alex himself, the police chief, walked through and went to each one of the stores and, you know, and the buildings and stuff, and reminded people that the cruise was, you know, going on.
1: Yeah.
0: And moved a lot of it. We only had one motorcycle that was left dragging at the end there.
1: Yeah.
0: But then they come moved it, so it was good. But by the time we get the safety cones down by the food trucks, okay? And the reason for the safety cones and the caution tape down there is we don't want people walking between the vehicles, those two trucks, walking out in so the passing traffic.
1: Right.
0: At the other end, there's a big opening. Yes, you can get across. There's no crosswalk there, but it's just a safety deal to do them cones. I just feel it, the police department turned around and said, you know, thank you for doing that, because it just makes it so nobody has to watch that, you know, so it's good. And then setting up my trailer at the other end and getting everything set up with tables before we start putting vehicles in. The only vehicles that come in would be my grandson come in with the yellow truck, and Mary and Clayton come in, because they got to set up and get ready for vehicles to come in. Because if you don't catch the people coming in to get the tickets for the giveaways or the car count, whichever way you want to call it, you got to be ready for it.
1: Right.
0: So
1: right.
0: At 4 o'clock, we move in there, but it takes about 45 minutes to get everything set up. You know, mm-hmm. I mean, a normal night down back of the bank, I put my trailer down there at 6 o'clock in the morning on a Monday. Mm-hmm. 6 in the morning. So it's pretty much, I just get down, so I get there at, you know, I'd say about 4:15, 4:30, and I'm ready, and there's people already driving in down there, mm-hmm. you know, because the bank don't close till 5, and I try to keep people out until 5, you know.
1: Right.
0: And
2: some people come early and leave early, yep. you know.
1: Out back.
2: So,
1: yep.
2: you know.
1: Not yep. last night.
2: You know.
1: You are stuck there.
2: Yeah. Yeah,
0: yeah. That's the thing that we have, but everybody deals with it because they know the parking situation.
1: Yeah.
0: They love seeing it in the center of town, the number of hidden treasures down here. They love it because people walk through the store, and they say they might not buy now, but they all come back.
1: Sure.
0: Anybody that walks through there comes back because they know that there's a lot of treasures in there. You know, it's and they enjoy it. So,
1: yeah. Well, it's good. Good job. And.
0: No. Just working with everybody in the center of town. I mean, we don't have a lot of stores in this town, but with the ones we do, we try to work. We work with as much as possible.
1: Right.
0: Any business in the center, we try to work with. Mm-hmm. You know, so it's.
1: I will say my daughter does not like your music. It's cool, old people music. I asked her, so I text her because she works at the pedal patch, and I'm like, hey, you going to stay for the car show? She's like, no, I don't like the music. But it's not punk rock.
0: My grandson Perry's girlfriend, she turned around and was going to take care of my T-shirts and stuff while we were parking cars last night. She come with Perry. And I says, what do you think of the music? She goes, I says, after two or three hours, it grows on you.
1: I actually like the vibe, that doo-wop,
0: yep.
1: Sock hop feel,
0: yep,
1: and all that stuff. I think it fits really well with the vibe of the cars. But I am comfortable with that type of music anyway, the 1950s,
0: yep.
1: early 60s stuff.
2: I like all kinds of music.
1: Yeah.
2: Opera is about the only thing I don't like.
1: You don't like opera?
2: No.
1: But,
2: but I like some of the rap music. And, you know.
0: Yeah.
1: Who's your favorite rap artist?
2: I don't have no favorite.
0: I got a lot of country on here, too. Every now and then I'll throw that on.
1: I didn't hear any last night.
0: No, I didn't hear it last night.
1: Okay. You're going to make it? You all right?
0: Yeah.
2: Pollen's pretty heavy.
1: Yes.
2: Yeah. I mean, you see some of the trees are like yellow and the ground gets yellow, and some of them just green. But
0: well, my yellow truck looked green yesterday.
1: Yeah, our kids are hacking up storm right now.
2: Yeah.
1: Pollen's wrecking them.
2: Yeah. I take pills every morning.
1: Yeah.
2: And then I did some mowing that yesterday afternoon, and of course, that just stirs up all that pollen even more.
1: Yeah.
2: You know, have to use a couple of toothpicks to keep your eyes open in the morning, you know.
1: Doesn't bother me one bit.
2: It don't?
1: Nope, not one bit.
0: Yep.
2: Yeah, but you're still young.
0: Yep. Yeah.
1: I don't.
2: You know, it never bothered me when I smoked.
1: Okay.
2: What sense does that make?
1: I don't know.
2: My lungs were so flooded up with smoke. You
1: had a protective coating of tar on the inside.
0: Yeah.
2: But, yeah, it's funny, you know, it didn't bother me back then. But
1: I just don't allow myself to get sick. Right when I start feeling sick, I tell myself I'm not.
0: Just work through it.
1: It's a mind over matter. I'm like, I'm not sick. And then eventually, like, sometimes I do get, like, legit sick, but, yeah.
0: Or just sick of working.
1: Oh, that's chronic at this point.
2: Never know. Changes every minute.
1: Yeah.
0: Also, the Newport Chamber, people were there last night and selling the applications for the cash shows coming up on the 27th. So they did, four or five, maybe six last night.
1: Okay.
0: So they did, and they've done the last show we did down back, they did it. And they'll be back on the 22nd doing it, the week before that show. So
1: it's,
0: they've headed out to Shannon and Don, both of them coming down and doing that. And
1: I heard Don was there. I didn't see her. Shannon came by. I was on the air, so I didn't get to talk to her.
0: Don helped Mary with the 50-50 last night, and she's a real go-getter with the 50-50.
1: She's awesome.
0: Yeah, like Mary used to be. Mary's up in age, and, you know, I just say, but she don't want to quit.
1: Right.
0: And same with Clayton. They, you know, they're up in age, and the sun does bother them, but they do not want to quit.
1: Yep.
0: And I'm not going to, you know, not even going to try to replace them until they're ready to do, you know.
1: Right.
0: It's like down back now, I got a place for an umbrella for him, so he sets and gives tickets out. Couldn't do nothing for him up here last night, but, you know, he says it wasn't bad at all, so he was happy about it. So. But it all worked out.
1: Yep.
0: It all worked out. And so
1: yep.
0: I'm glad I got months between the two shows.
1: Yeah, it's over with now.
0: Yeah.
1: Now you just have to do your normal stuff.
0: Yeah. Well, we got to do the block party, then do this one out here again, so.
1: Right, but you got time.
0: Yeah, like, that's what I said. Yeah. Plus, we got months between the two shows here in town.
1: Yeah, I think the setup's good.
0: Yeah. Yeah.
1: Block party's busier, but we got so many things going on with block party.
0: Yeah.
1: And that's a Friday night.
0: Yep.
1: And I just think there's something kind of magic about that.
0: It's Friday.
1: People are out. It's traditionally, it hasn't been last year.
0: You haven't
1: got
0: to go to work next day.
1: Yeah.
0: You know, it's a totally different attitude. But, like I said, 19 years, this is 19 years we've been doing the Monday night shows.
1: Mm-hmm.
0: So if people have grown into loving that. They keep coming to me and asking me, why don't we do it every week? You know, I just, number one, I don't want to bother my sponsors that much that I've got, since we stopped at the 19 deal, our sponsors are better and staying with us, you know, twice a month. When we did it every week, it's pretty hard to get giveaways for every week. And the stuff we used to give away, when we did that, it was stuff out of Ocean Job Lot, stuff like it was trickins, okay, we had to buy. Mm-hmm. And we turned around and spend money for that one, the club, and wind chimes and stuff like that. And everybody seems to love the buckets that I get from the parts stores and Abishon's Ace Hardware.
1: Mm-hmm.
0: And, excuse me, Abishon's Ace Hardware has got a new bucket just come out. And it says right on the bucket, if Dad can't fix it, it can't be fixed.
1: No.
0: So it's pretty cool. And on top of this, for just throwing in for Abishon's Hardware, that on Father's Day weekend, the three-day weekend, those buckets will be out there. All you can put in that bucket is 20% off for Father's Day weekend at Abishon's.
1: Are you giving Abishon's a free plug here?
0: Yes, I am.
1: Well, they haven't paid me a dime. I'm going to send them a bill.
0: All right.
1: No, I'm just kidding.
0: I know. But they...
1: Or am I? I think Abishon should advertise.
2: Yeah.
0: You have to go over and ask them, probably.
1: You have to go through corporate. I haven't got anywhere of corporate.
0: Okay.
1: That's a tough one.
0: I was surprised when they called me.
1: Yeah.
0: They called me to come see them.
1: Yeah.
0: When I lost one of my sponsors and they jumped right into it.
1: Yeah.
0: I was very surprised.
1: By the way, my wife is interested in helping sell 50-50 tickets. She's texting me. If you need help,
0: okay,
1: let me know. She's good at the shakedown.
0: All right.
1: I hate selling 50-50 tickets. I hate it. I can't stand selling tickets.
2: Well, it's hard when we used to be down the Shaws and ask for money for David's house and stuff like that.
1: Yeah.
2: It's hard asking people for money, more or less you are, when you're 50-50 tickets.
1: Pretty much.
2: But you got to have a personality.
1: Yeah, you got to be good at that. I am not good at
2: something. Wally used to be pretty good.
1: Was it?
2: We'd be down the Shaws, and Wally said they're trying to sneak out the other, because they'd go and said, well, I'll get you on the way out. And they'd be over on the other side. Wally says, I'll get them.
0: Be right over there catching them on the way out.
1: That's funny.
2: We used to pull pretty good money down there in a half a day of from 9 to noon or 1 or something like that.
1: Yeah.
2: And the thing is, a lot of the people that really couldn't afford to give are the people that give the most.
1: Yes.
2: Yeah. You know?
1: That's very true.
2: So.
1: Yeah.
2: But, big thanks to all the people who used to donate to David's house. You know? Yeah. Went to the
0: I'm very happy. The two shows in town we do for the food pantry, bringing food and bringing money, and that is very good.
1: Mm-hmm.
0: And they do excellent. So I don't push that on our regular shows. We do the 50-50 and donate some money from that to the food pantry. But to the...
1: Where's the 50-50 go? The 50-50 goes to the food pantry too?
0: Yep.
1: Every 50-50?
0: Not all of them.
1: Where's the other ones go?
0: I can't tell you that because Mary does most of those. Some sent to David's house. Some sent to the animal shelter. There's an animal shelter. There's two or three different ones that it's sent out to. But these here for the big ones, like, $650 last night, it goes right to the food pantry. And we do this. It's 100% of the food pantry stuff on the two in-town shows.
1: Yeah.
2: So. Well, it's like the thrift shop down there where my wife works part-time down there. They donate to a lot of different things in Newport.
1: Oh, yeah.
2: Kids that's going to college or a fire department, police department, direct, all that. And all the people who work down there work for zero.
1: Oh, yeah.
0: Yep.
1: No.
0: They pay.
1: You have to pay.
2: Yeah. $5 to join the club to
0: work. Right. $5 a year. Yeah. Yeah.
2: But it's a good cause,
1: Totally.
0: It's another thing. There's a lot of signs right outside here for the 250th.
1: Yeah.
0: That people are looking and thinking that the town has done that. It's not the town.
1: It's not the taxpayers.
0: Not the taxpayers.
1: No.
0: It come out of Jeff Norse raising money and doing stuff.
1: Yeah.
0: And coming out of Jeff North, that has all these signs of 250th anniversary out here, and he should be really, patted on the back for that too.
1: Yeah, there's a 250 committee.
0: Yep.
1: And Jeff is really spearheading that.
0: Yep.
1: And this woman Rachel. Rachel's been very active on that as well.
2: Yeah. Yeah. You get a lot of people say, "Well, who did that?
0: Yep.
2: Who did that? Who used to do that?"
1: Mm-hmm. Yep. Well, it's just like the banners in town. You got the 250 banners that the 250 committee paid for. The other banners the chamber paid for.
0: Yep.
1: It takes a lot of different organizations to give back.
0: Yep.
2: Yeah, it's not just one person. There's a lot of people that get involved in it.
1: Yeah.
2: You don't hear the names, but they're involved in it.
0: Yep. But, it's what I want to bring up again. I'm a one-man band for the cruise nights, and I have some help and volunteer help, but I could not do it without the Newport Chamber.
1: Mm-hmm.
0: The Newport Chamber, I'm glad to give them the credit for all my shows that I do, because I couldn't do it without them. It would not happen.
1: Right.
0: I can't say that enough. We got talking last night just a little bit. He says, what happens when I can't do this no more? It's like when I couldn't do the club anymore. Nobody took over the club. So. Oops. Yow.
1: I didn't mean that.
2: What was that, a station break?
1: No, what? I got a song I got to run through on the computer. I got to have it go through and play. So then it just hit. I didn't mean it to go on the air.
0: Oh. Well, it went over my ear.
1: I know. Scared everybody. Woke everybody up.
0: Yeah. But yeah. It's
1: good. I had to cycle the song through.
0: Yeah.
1: So what happens when you're done? That's the question.
0: It's right. It's just,
1: Either somebody picks it up or they don't. Okay. That's a simple answer.
0: Yeah.
2: It'd be nice to set up something between the... You've got Claremont Speedway over there. It'd be ideal for a show that's about... It's not a fairground, but it's a racetrack.
1: Right.
2: Where, you know, you got place for people to sit in the stands, and you got the track where you could put all the cars around.
1: I think there's room for a Monday night cruise in Newport, and then just a whatever night cruise in Claremont.
2: Yeah.
1: That they could, at the Speedway, you could do that. And
2: we always thought about that when Amherst shut down, and rather than going to Eppin, and have something in Claremont, you know?
1: Right.
2: But... You know, it takes a lot of work to get something rolling like that. Because it does, just because you have it, don't mean people are going to come to it right off. You know?
0: Right. It's no different than doing cruise nights. You don't realize how much work is involved in doing the setting and everything up.
1: Well, Wayne, I'll ask you this question because you are running the Car Nuts Cruise Night. The car club is gone.
0: Yep.
1: You kept the name Car Nuts.
0: Right.
1: When you're gone, what happens to the name? Is it your name? You don't own it.
0: No. There's many Car Nuts car clubs across the United States.
1: Right.
0: Because I went all the way to Arizona for one.
1: Right.
0: But there's, the name is just... You know, this is what they voted on to do for a name, and they didn't think there was another name when we started the club back in the day.
1: Right.
0: And they happen to be, but it's a Car Nuts. And there's a couple more if you watch what happens look up on Facebook and just go to Car Nuts, you get other people other than the cruise night.
1: Right.
0: So.
1: But what I'm asking, when you retire or done, or you win the Powerball and you buy an island somewhere and you're gone, nobody can find you anymore. If someone wants to continue with the Monday night cruises under the Car Nuts umbrella, they have that right or they don't have that right?
0: As I'm concerned, they have that right. I would only love to see that happen.
1: Yeah.
0: You know, to keep going.
1: Yeah.
0: I would love to see I'm swinging my hands again. And love to have the car club going.
1: Yeah. I mean, you and I have discussed that.
0: President for 13 years?
1: That was the problem. That was 100% the problem.
0: Yep. But we had elections every year, and nobody wanted to jump in.
1: I know. If there was a revolving every 2 years, every 4 years, change of the guard, you would have kept things moving. But
0: we did that with vice presidents, I think.
1: Everybody
0: lost interest.
1: It's neither here nor there at this point.
0: Yep. But.
1: You know who didn't want to be president? Eddie Shank.
2: I don't want to.
0: Eddie Shank usually gets to come to every cruise night there is. He sits just as far away as he can.
1: You do, don't you? Yeah, I don't blame you.
0: If I went over and asked him, he would help. He would definitely help.
1: No. 751. So what's next? So is there anything happening this weekend?
0: Yeah, I'm doing the Stevens Alumni Parade.
1: Oh, you're going to be
0: And I invited anybody that wanted to go along with me, bring their vehicle and cruise with me in the Stevens Alumni Parade.
1: Yeah.
0: We've been invited again. And they tell me I can bring as many cars as I want, so it's always been open. I think I got a couple that are coming with me, a couple Mustangs are coming with me, right now, but...
1: Are you doing it, Eddie?
2: I don't know.
1: You never
2: One day at a time.
1: I know.
2: You know.
1: You don't like to plan, do you?
2: No.
1: It's boring.
2: No.
0: Yeah. And
2: I'm not here. I'm gone.
0: Yep.
1: Right.
0: The next cruise night's on the 22nd, down back at the bank,
1: Yep.
0: And that'll be the going to, through the nursing homes. We'll be doing Summercrest and Woodlawn, just a quick cruise. Mm-hmm. Only gone 15, maybe 20 minutes at the most, doing those two shows. And the people come out of the nursing homes there and watch us go through. They love it, you know.
1: So you've got nothing next Monday.
0: Nope.
1: And then you got the 20th, which is the morning cruise at Advanced Auto.
0: Right.
1: And 22nd is your regular cruise.
0: Yep.
1: 27th is the car show.
0: Yep.
1: Still pretty busy, man. June's...
0: It is.
1: June's popping.
0: Yep.
1: Dang. That's good for you. Keeps you young.
0: Yeah. And last Friday night, I did the one in Springfield, Vermont.
1: Yeah. And then Saturday was in Cornish.
0: Saturday in Cornish. It's pretty active.
1: Pretty. A little busy.
0: And tonight I'm going to go look at my little old record that I built back in 1982.
1: Okay.
0: And see about buying that back. The guy wants me. I'm going to follow him home tonight when he gets out of work and go see if I can purchase it back and if it's still worth. I sold that in 1988 to Donnie Miller for $2,500. And it's a little love truck that I used to wreck her at the racetrack at Clamont Speedway back then. And then Donnie Miller sold it to Joe Sylvester for $2,000. Mm. Joe Sylvester kept it for a year or two and then sold it to this gentleman that lives in Cornish. And he was going to put a V8 in it in 1993. He was going to take the four-cylinder route and change it to a V8. And I don't know how much he got done, but it's been sitting in the same spot since 1993. So, but it's a cute little truck that I built, and I had Osgood's Welding build the back boom and everything on it back then, and it's a little electric winch, and it was a little Chevy Love truck with four-cylinder, four-speed, and we had a ball with it, and we did a lot of stuff, when I had my garage, Wayne's Garage, and I had to wreck a service up there for the Speedway, and I just think it's time for me to have it back again.
1: Mm. Do you have room?
0: I'm going to try to make room. Right now, I got my 1948 Studebaker up for sale, and I have not done nothing for that, and I've had that close to 5 years. And I don't think I'm going to get to it. It's been a busy, busy time.
1: I feel like you're accepting defeat on this one.
0: Yeah, and... I got a guy that's offering me to trade a 1974 Mercedes-Benz, V8 Mercedes-Benz, and it looks pretty good shape. And I'm going to talk with him in the next couple of days.
1: For the what, the Studebaker?
0: For the Studebaker.
1: Okay.
0: Yeah, he's in love with my Studebaker, and, you know, he wants something different, and it's different. And that's why I got it. And it was in 1948, which is the year I was born, and I wanted to do something with it, but... I can see it's not going to happen.
1: Mm-hmm. Now, the Mercedes-Benz, that's kind of a unique one, too, isn't it?
0: It's different. It's different. It's it's got a broken manifold on the passenger side, exhaust manifold, and it's a V8, so it's probably a real miserable thing to change, if you can buy one. So this is probably why.
1: So it's going to set in your place for another 5 years?
0: No. See, a lot of people don't realize you can weld these manifolds if you're a good welder, and I do know a good welder, and it's not me.
1: I was going to say.
0: It's not me.
1: Okay.
0: Yeah. Ronnie Manad, Ron's Fix-A Shop, yes, can weld that for
1: That's
0: me.
1: That's why you have good friends.
0: Yeah. You keep them friends around.
1: Right.
0: You know. So, it's but you still got to take it off the car. You know. Mercedes-Benz ain't very big, you know. But anyway, that's what I got in mind doing, and but I think the little wrecker could be changed over to a V8 automatic and be a year-round driver.
1: Mm-hmm. You know?
0: So something totally different than what we have. You
1: know. Want to run through sponsors?
0: Yes, I'd love to. Really want to thank the Newport Chamber, Sugar River Bank, O'Reilly Auto Parts, Advanced Auto Parts, Abishon's Ace Hardware, Peanuts Auto LLC in Canaan, New Hampshire, Debbie's Auto Detailing in Enfield, New Hampshire. 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He's a traveling mechanic right here in Newport. 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Out of Tech Signs and Designs right here in Newport. K.A. Stevens & Son Incorporated right here in Newport. And Huey's Carpet out of Claremont. Glad to have all them people aboard. Big thanks to them.
1: Oh, Wayne, congratulations on a good night last night.
0: Thank you.
1: We'll talk to you next week.
0: Have you?
1: And Eddie, I feel like we didn't really get much time to talk today. Wayne had a lot.
2: I'm saving my voice.
1: Wayne had a lot to get through.
2: Yeah.
1: Is there anything that you wanted to say?
2: No.
1: Here's your opportunity.
2: No, I'm fine.
1: Okay.
2: I'm fine.
1: All right.
2: I'm fine.
1: Well, Eddie?
2: I'm not here. Gone.
1: There you go. It's Car Nuts. 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
11: Good morning. For WCNL News, I'm Kathy Fleck. A man is arrested in connection with a shooting in Thornton that left his sister dead. According to authorities, 18-year-old Logan Anderson is responsible for taking the life of 21-year-old Leah Anderson. Police were called to a home on Mad River Road yesterday and found the victim suffering from a gunshot wound to the head. She was taken to a hospital but wasn't able to be saved. Logan Anderson is expected to be arraigned on a murder charge today. New Hampshire Republicans say they are happy with what was accomplished during this year's legislative session. The GOP claims they delivered on their contract with New Hampshire platform they campaigned on back in 2024. House Majority Leader Jason Osborne says progress was made towards stopping New Hampshire from becoming a sanctuary state, growing jobs and lowering taxes. The next legislative session doesn't begin until 2027. Motorists are still feeling some relief at the pump when it comes time to fill their vehicles. AAA says the average cost for a gallon of regular fuel in New Hampshire is $4.25. That's down 10 cents in the past week and 23 cents in the last month, but is still $1.37 higher than this time 1 year ago. The national average is currently $4.16 per gallon. The Patriots have locked up their top pick. New England announced the signing of rookie offensive tackle Caleb Lomu on Monday. The Pats selected Lomu with the 28th overall pick. For WCNL News, I am Kathy Fleck.
12: NBC News Radio, I'm Mark Mayfield. President Trump has formally nominated Acting Attorney General Todd Blanche to take over the role permanently. Blanche has led the department since former Attorney General Pam Bondi was fired by Trump. In his time so far in the position, Blanche has brought charges against former Cuban President Raul Castro and brought a second case against former FBI Director James Comey. The head of the federally indicted Southern Poverty Law Center is going to testify before the House today. Scott Carr has more from Washington.
13: Former Georgia state representative and niece of civil rights leader Martin Luther King Jr., Alveda King, will go before the House Judiciary Committee to answer questions concerning allegations that the civil rights nonprofit funneled millions in funds to the extremist groups they said they were fighting. The indictment by the Justice Department says the tax-exempt funds were used for purchasing materials for KKK robes and funding travel for extremist rallies. I'm Scott Carr.
12: A U.S. Army helicopter has gone down near the Strait of Hormuz. The New York Times reports that the Apache helicopter crashed near the critical waterway that's been blockaded by both the U.S. and Iran amid the ongoing ceasefire. It happened early Tuesday morning local time, with President Trump telling journalists in New York the pilots are fine, there were no injuries, and a report will be coming soon. A new oil production boost overseas could help ease gas prices in the U.S. Tammy Trujillo has details.
14: OPEC Plus, which includes OPEC and allied oil producers, says seven countries agreed to add 188,000 barrels a day in July, but it could take weeks for that added oil supply to show up at U.S. gas stations. AAA says the national average for regular gas is down from a week ago, but it's still over 33% higher than this time last year. I'm Tammy Trujillo.
12: And the Spurs are finally on the board in the NBA Finals. The team edged the Knicks 115-111 in Game 3 from Madison Square Garden. 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
15: The IPO that could make Elon Musk a trillionaire is set for Friday. SpaceX is planning to sell more than 555 million shares of the company for $135 apiece. Subaru is recalling thousands of vehicles after discovering the glass roof panels on certain models can detach while driving. Jim Forbes explains.
16: The recall includes nearly 70,000 2026 Subaru Forester and Forester hybrid vehicles. Federal safety regulators say some of the vehicles may have been manufactured with power moonroof assemblies in which the glass panel was improperly bonded to the frame. Over time, the bond could deteriorate, increasing the risk that the moonroof glass could separate from the vehicle while it's being driven. The automaker said a detached glass panel could raise the risk of a crash or injury for other drivers.
15: And another recall to be aware of, Target is voluntarily recalling some of their Up and Up baby wipes due to potential contamination. FDA testing found some of the samples contain the presence of a naturally occurring bacteria that can cause illness and poses a higher risk to children. Some Facebook users could be getting a second payment from parent company Meta's $725 million privacy settlement. More from Mark Mayfield.
12: Facebook was hit with several lawsuits over accusations the platform improperly
17: regularly shared their data with third-party sources. These suits were linked to the 2018 Cambridge Analytica scandal, where data was used to profile voters. The second payments start going on June 9th, but they will likely be less than the first payments, which averaged around $29.43, which were sent out last September.
15: And McDonald's is modernizing more than just its menu. Restaurant Business Magazine reporting the fast food giant is testing a new AI order-taking system at its drive-thrus called Arch IQ at 5 locations across the country. It's part of the company's new brand strategy called McDonald's Next, which it unveiled last week. An X account for a McDonald's franchise.

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3: More sunshine, even warmer temperatures this afternoon. Area-wide readings going into the 80s with a light breeze out of the west. Fair skies, either side of 60 overnight tonight. And that humidity really starting to be felt as we go into Wednesday, Thursday, and Friday. Each day, temperatures between 85 and 90. And each day, that 30% chance of a pop-up shower or storm in the afternoon. From Stormwatch 9 Weather Center, I'm meteorologist Kevin Scarupa.
4: And it is 59 degrees Main Street, Newport. The WCNL time is 8:10. I'd like to welcome in studio a special guest, new to the radio. We have Chuck Sink. How are you?
5: I'm well, thanks, Steve. How are you doing?
4: Doing well. Appreciate you popping in. I've met you several times at different business after hours with the Newport Chamber. I know that you like to get out and do those events and meet other people. And had you in. We were chit-chatting a couple weeks ago, and I figured, well, might as well just kind of introduce you to the community. So thank you for coming in.
5: Well, thank you. This is a great opportunity to say hello to the folks out there.
4: Have you ever done radio? You ever been on air?
5: I've been on maybe twice live and, done a couple of just kind of podcast-type interviews.
4: You didn't do a radio show in college?
5: Never, no.
4: The Chuck Sink Power Hour?
5: No, the radio station in college at Plymouth State was... that was run by students,
4: yep.
5: And I never got into it, but I knew one of the DJs, and he was kind of a late-night guy and played some obscure material.
4: They usually do.
5: We don't need to get into it.
4: They usually do.
5: Yeah.
4: And now, what'd you go to Plymouth State for?
5: I went for a business degree. My parents were kind enough to send me to college, and... So that was back in the 1980s.
4: Mm-hmm.
5: I won't get too specific.
4: That's right.
5: But it was a fun time to go to school up there. It was known as a party school, but were some good business professors. I tried to kind of focus on the academics, lo and behold, I got out in 4 years. Not like all of the the party kids did.
4: Yeah, but. No, Plymouth was known as like the big party school back then.
5: Yeah, but
4: you survived.
5: We did, and to this day, it's now a university.
4: Yeah, that's weird to me. What do you think?
5: No, I think it's. I happen to teach a course there.
4: Okay.
5: I'm an adjunct professor.
4: Okay.
5: They tagged me. About 12 years ago, through a networking event, I met the president of the college at the time, Sarah Jane Steen, and she took my business card and got in touch with me about 2 weeks later and said, we have openings for adjuncts in the business department. Are you interested? And I said, well, I gave it some thought, and I said, why not? Give it a shot.
4: Yeah.
5: And so I've been teaching that one class in management communication since about 2013 now.
4: Oh, wow.
5: And so that's a nice little part-time gig.
4: Do you have to drive up there?
5: Once a week. It's kind of a hybrid format. So I teach in person one day.

0: a week, and then we have an applied kind of assignment on one of the days where I'm available online as needed. But it's kind of a self-directed assignment for them to really learn by doing.
1: Okay. So, do you enjoy the teaching part?
0: I do. Yeah, I wouldn't be doing it this long if I didn't enjoy it. The pay is, it's fair enough, but it's not going to make a living in any sense. So.
1: Yeah, especially with the travel. It's not like you're right up the road in Ashland or something that you can just pop
0: over.
1: It's
0: about an hour and 15-minute ride from Sunapee.
1: Is it? Okay.
0: But once a week, not bad.
1: Yeah.
0: I enjoy the commute. This is New Hampshire. I go through the hills and mountains and by two lakes, by three different ski areas, believe it or not, on my commute.
1: Okay.
0: I pass by Ragged, first Sunapee.
1: Sure.
0: Ragged and Tenney Mountain on my way up there.
1: Yeah.
0: And I'm a big ski buff, so it's kind of nice.
1: Now, are you from New Hampshire originally?
0: Yeah, I grew up in Manchester, yes.
1: Okay.
0: Mm-hmm.
1: Yeah, what brought you this way?
0: Well, the beauty of the area. I've always been a bit of an outdoorsman. I like to fish, ski, hike, all that good stuff.
1: Yeah.
0: And we moved up from the Manchester area, my wife and I, back around the, I think it was the middle of the 90s, and we lived in Contoocook for many years. So we were away from, the city area of Manchester to a degree, but I really was always called a little farther up north and maybe west into the higher hills. And we found a place in Sunapee in 2020. Thank God at the time, it was right in the middle of COVID and, housing prices were going crazy, but we found this place and we were able to secure it. And, I haven't looked back since. I work from home. New Hampshire is really my playground, the whole state. And, so I'm really settled in now up here in the Newport, Sunapee, Claremont region. I've gotten to know a lot of people in the last 5-6 years. I feel really plugged in, and this is home for me.
1: Awesome.
0: I really feel settled, and my wife and I are very happy here.
1: Yeah, I've noticed that you do go to a lot of events and really try to network and meet people and get involved and such, which strikes me as part of your personality anyway. Like, you enjoy that stuff. Like, for me personally, I am not a mingler. I don't enjoy it. I do it because I have to. But some people enjoy that stuff, and it seems like you're better at that.
0: I started doing networking, business networking to grow business, back when I was in Manchester working at an ad agency, and I found that it'd be nervous to go into an event if you didn't know people already. But I found that if I just stood there, and with a kind of a smile on my face and made eye contact and looked around, people came up to me.
1: Yeah.
0: And then I found the courage to just go stick out my hand or stand next to a group of people talking and wait for them to notice. And they do. And, the conversations are, struck up, and if you get interested in people, and if you ask them a question and then really listen,
1: right,
0: and respond, you're not listening to, tell them what you know. You're listening to understand what they're saying,
1: yeah,
0: and that makes a better conversation. And so, yeah, it is enjoyable. So I've learned to enjoy it.
1: That's good. Yeah, people, I feel, really enjoy talking about themselves. So
0: indeed.
1: If you can focus on them and not you, you do well.
0: Yes, yes, that's the key. That is the key. Be a good listener.
1: Yeah.
0: Ask questions about them. Draw them out more. Make it layer the questions so that you're taking them on a little journey and they're enjoying what they're talking about.
1: Yeah. It's funny because it's all like a subtle art. Like, I've noticed with me personally, by doing interviews continuously for however long I've been doing this now, sometimes I catch myself when I'm having a personal conversation with somebody one-on-one, not on the radio, I'll even say to myself, hey, you're doing an interview, stop it. Because I'm trying to conduct an interview instead of holding a conversation, which is slightly different, you know.
0: Yeah, you're kind of dreaming in code, so to speak.
1: Yeah.
0: You know, you bring your professional life into.
1: Yeah.
0: But then it probably serves you fairly well because you're asking the questions and, you know, you're probably interested in where they're going.
1: It does, but I'm asking the questions for the show, if that makes any sense.
0: Yeah, so you really want to ask.
1: I need to pay attention. Mm-hmm. So what will happen is I will ask the right questions, and the show is great, but I didn't retain some of it. So sometimes I'll have to, like, tell myself, like, I have to pay attention. Because, like, when I'm doing interviews and such, sometimes you and I didn't do this, but sometimes somebody will come in, especially political guests, and they'll be like, I want to talk about this, I want to talk about that, I want to talk about this. And I'm like, okay, I'll get you there. So I know that I need to set up my questions to lead the conversation so that we can hit this and hit this and hit this, so that for the listener, it's all fluid and mm-hmm. it sounds organic. But, you know, the guest wanted me to ask these things. So I'll kind of organize my questions in my head as we're doing this to get to the point where I need us to be.
0: Mm-hmm. Well, take me along. Where do you need to go?
1: Well, when you came in, like, what are we doing? Like, I don't know. We'll just make it up as we go. So now, what do you do for work? Like, how do you explain what you do for your job?
0: Because
1: it's a kind of, you're not an ad agency, but you kind of are,
0: mm-hmm.
1: right?
0: Mm-hmm. Yeah. Yeah, I use the word hybrid a lot to describe my agency business. You know, so in addition to teaching, you know, a part-time class, you know, my full-time occupation is Chuck Sink Link, which mm-hmm. is my ad agency business. It's like you said, it's not necessarily a traditional ad agency.
1: Right.
0: I like to focus on message, content, branding, and really high quality productions. So videos, website designs, if you're doing print, brochures. If you're doing print advertising, you know, bright, clean, focused, concise messages that people can understand at a glance. So I really like, I think if your message gets out there, so there's two ways of looking at advertising, essentially, that I see. It's the message that you have to get out and deliver, and it's finding the right places, like radio, like internet, television, digital marketing, Google, you know, all the pay-per-click opportunities in social and the search and now the generative engine. So
1: wait, slow down. Uh-huh. You're now talking nerd talk here, and mm-hmm. I mean that very kindly. So slow down on what you're saying so people can grasp it, because there's the traditional media, newspaper, print, TV, and then there's the new media, which is social media, internet, and everything. So on the new media portion, the online aspect, you just kind of rush through some really key things. So like the what click?
0: Well, pay-per-click.
1: So pay-per-click. Mm-hmm. Okay. I thought you said pay-per-click. I'm like, I didn't understand what that meant.
0: Oh, good. Yeah.
1: Okay.
0: So, no, I appreciate the question and the slowdown, because, you know, any professional can start to ramble a bit about what they know, and the audience may not understand all the key.
1: Well, we all have our lingo.
0: Sure.
1: The lingo that we live in, it's mm-hmm. the world. And so when you're working with businesses that you're kind of, you're overseeing their marketing, their imaging, their message that they have, there's so many different, there's more aspects now to a business than there ever has been on trying to give a full body exposure.
0: Yeah.
1: It's not just a newspaper ad and an ad in the phone book and radio ads and maybe a billboard. Like,
0: yeah, there are so many channels in the digital space. So your phone if you think about, you're carrying your phone around, and it's not a telephone, it's a smartphone. I like it's like a little television.
1: Yeah.
0: You know, it's like a little broadcast device. And it transmits as well as receives. But what you're seeing, all those pings that are popping up and the notifications, a lot of that is commercially driven. And we have the ability, we digital marketers, to really pinpoint audiences and follow you around. When you're going into a building, we can surround that building with geolocation trackers, and your phone is gonna ping something, and we're gonna know you're in that building, and so we're gonna send ads that are relevant to why you're there in that building.
1: All right. That explains something, and I think this might unlock some stuff in people. Because, like, I've noticed if I go to Portsmouth for the day,
0: mm-hmm.
1: out of nowhere on my phone, I'm getting ads for stuff that's happening in Portsmouth.
0: Absolutely.
1: So how is that happening?
0: Well, geofencing
1: okay.
0: is what they call that. They're, you know, you're creating kind of a perimeter around a building geographically. And, you know, so there are sensors. You know, when you're walking in, there are radio frequency sensors that, you know, will detect phones and identifiers on those phones. And it's, people have the ability to, you know, kind of shut off and privatize their phones.
1: Yes.
0: So disable those things, but most don't.
1: Mm-hmm.
0: And most, you know, are pretty happy to just kind of be part of the world out there, or just don't think to do that. And
1: yeah.
0: So, you know, advertisers take advantage of the fact that they can track people by their devices.
1: Yeah.
0: So that's one way. And, you know, there, any behavior at all on your phone, anywhere you go, you know, with GPS and all the technologies combined, you know, these let's call them the tech overlords, have, you know, ways of figuring out your behavior, or at least attempting to come up with a persona that will, that they can send advertisers to,
1: mm-hmm.
0: the appropriate advertiser. So if, you know, if you're in the more affluent space, shall we say, and you've been communicating with architects or looking up architecture firms, residential, you know, so maybe someone's going to get a clue that you're looking to build a home. And so a residential builder, you know, might be able to capture that data,
1: yeah.
0: and send an ad directly to you about their, you know, luxury home building on the lake, for example. And
1: sure.
0: So you're going to see that. Oh, I was just thinking about that.
1: So the phone knows you're at Lake Sunapee,
0: mm-hmm.
1: and knows you're looking up architects and looking up building costs and everything else. And then, so now,
0: all the digital trackers know it.
1: Okay.
0: Yeah. It's not necessary. Your phone is the device
1: your phone
0: that's
1: is
0: capturing.
1: Is a capturing device, mm-hmm. and then that information is sent elsewhere.
0: Mm-hmm.
1: Gotcha. Okay.
0: Yeah.
1: No, it's fascinating because I don't know how many times I've had this conversation with so many other people. They're like, I don't know why my phone knows that I'm looking at a new lawnmower.
0: Well, you know, I think that they are listening because there's just so much evidence. They deny it. Google will deny it. But
1: mm-hmm.
0: I believe they're listening to words that are spoken, and they pick it up. My wife and I have had conversations about this or that. We're not looking up. We're not searching. But the ad comes up for that topic we were discussing privately. And I just have no way of figuring that out. Maybe there's something else we did. But I have other experts in this business who swear that Google is listening to us.
1: Well, I just opened up my Facebook right now to see what my ads were. My first one was for Vistaprint
0: mm-hmm.
1: that came up, which I've never had Vistaprint show
0: we're
1: up.
0: We're talking about print.
1: And the second ad that just came up, Master of Arts in Organizational Leadership.
0: Education.
1: Isn't that kind of...
0: Yeah.
1: Similar to what you were just talking
0: we were
1: about?
0: Talking about education, university.
1: Wild.
0: Yeah.
1: Wild. Those are the first two ads. Yeah. So weird. Yeah. How do they say they're not listening? Come on.
0: Yeah, this is we're in an era that is really interesting technologically.
1: Absolutely,
0: to say the least.
1: But you're obviously not working. You're not Google or Meta or whatever. But you can sell to local businesses to utilize this technology. The technology's there. It's happening.
0: Mm-hmm.
1: So you have the ability to work with local businesses throughout all of New Hampshire to utilize this.
0: Yeah, you know, take advantage of what is possible, which is, you know, it's quite remarkable. But my advice to most small businesses is not to get all hung up on, oh, how do I use this technology and the new media and am I doing it right or what am I doing wrong or I'm not in enough places. What works? What are you actually going to do? What are you willing to do for your messaging and for your media buying? What can you afford? And then try to pick, you know, maybe it's just two or three channels. Maybe it's one billboard. Maybe it's a radio campaign and an email marketing newsletter. And you can really afford to do that. And you will do that because you kind of enjoy writing those pieces or doing those interviews or, you know, creating those ads, whatever it is. Pick just a few things that you know you're going to do and you can do well and really hit it and be consistent.
1: Mm-hmm.
0: And don't back off in 1 month. Give it 3, 6 months, a year to play out. And lo and behold, see what happens.
1: Yep.
0: After you give that some time. You're in the ad business and you understand
1: right.
0: repetition, consistency, constancy, a strong message that resonates, and don't try to be all things to all people. Stick with your core. And pound it home, and it that's what works in advertising.
1: I always tell people when they ask me, like, oh, when's the best time to advertise? I'm like, well, when you know somebody needs your product.
0: Mm-hmm.
1: And you never know when somebody's going to need your product. I mean, obviously, there's, like, seasonal stuff. Valentine's is Valentine's, and Father's Day is Father's Day, and Christmas is Christmas. So, like, you've got your holiday stuff. But, you know, if you're a bank or you're a contractor or you're doing whatever you're doing, if somebody might need your product right now, then you should advertise. Like, there's a reason that McDonald's mm-hmm. still advertises, because mm-hmm. somebody's going to eat food.
0: Yeah. Well, the beauty of advertising is that if you're doing it all the time, you know, consistently over a schedule, your ads are going to hit someone when they need it. So it's just a matter of, you know, you can't read your customer's mind.
1: Right.
0: With all the technology and, like, you know, all those scary things we were talking about, tracking your phones, they don't know what's going on inside your head. Nobody can really.
1: I'm not even really sure what's going on in my head. So.
0: From second to second, I know. I've got that syndrome myself. But, you know, I see ads that just misread me constantly. I can understand why they might think, okay, that I would be interested in this, but they don't get it. The cold email approaches that I'm getting, they know who my business I'm in. It's clear they know I'm an ad agency and they want to sell me all these white label services, but their approach stinks, has nothing to do with how I would want to open a relationship. And on the other hand, I do get cleverly written, well, you know, relevant. Relevancy is very key. I should repeat that word again. Relevant to the audience, relevant time-wise to the interest. So I think I just went off the track.
1: No, you're fine. Talking to Chuck Senk with Chuck Senk Link here in the Newport area. You live in Sunapee, but you go to the Newport Chamber of Ads and you go to mm-hmm. all the other stuff throughout the area.
0: Yeah, the Upper Valley is a pretty strong area.
1: Yeah. Now, business-wise, so you have different clients and stuff.
0: Mm-hmm.
1: And you've got how many here in Newport?
0: Well, I have SF Tools. Which used to be Shrinkfast.
1: Right.
0: So SF Tools makes the Shrinkfast heat gun, and they have been innovators in heat shrink wrap tools for a long time, and this heat tool is like a torch, but has a much more controlled flame and is a much safer heat tool because it has a trigger device that automatically shuts off if you drop it or if you're finished with it, unlike the typical blowtorches or heat torches that you see out there. So this device, this which I think you tried it the other
1: I did.
0: A couple of weeks ago.
1: At Lumber Barn had a barbecue, and Doug, owner of Lumber Barn, texted me, and I was like, well, you know, I'll let Doug make me some food. So I drove over and let him cook for me. And Doug was like, you need to go talk to those guys. They're from Newport. Mm-hmm. And I had never heard of SF Tools.
0: But you'd heard of the Shrink-Fast.
1: But Shrink-Fast, I knew. Mm-hmm. I didn't realize that there was a name change, and so...
0: Well, that name change came as a result of expanding markets beyond shrink wrapping
1: right.
0: for boats and winter storage and that kind of thing, to things like weed burning.
1: Yeah, which... that thing's awesome. I've been dreaming about that ever since. Wow. That gun is amazing.
0: It is. It's got the control. So they redeveloped the tool to have a specialized extension. And an angle with a special handle that makes it very easy to, in a standing position, to burn weeds, just incinerate them dead very quickly. And this is the best way to kill weeds that we know of without chemicals.
1: Mm-hmm.
0: It is heat. There's an open flame involved, so safety is key. You can't just use it in windy conditions or with a lot of dry material around.
1: Mm-hmm.
0: But if you follow the manufacturer's instructions, it is a very safe tool to use and extremely effective at weed burning, at ice melting. So it's used on ships in the Arctic to melt, large amounts of ice buildup. Very effective for that. They have a smaller, less powerful tool now that is great for window tinting.
1: Oh.
0: So if you want a gangsta car, with the darkened windows, you can put your tint on very effectively with this tool.
1: Yeah.
0: So we're expanding markets. It's also used in the paving industry for asphalt patching where you need high heat quickly in a small area. Great for that. So this company is on the move, and you mentioned Lumber Barn. They just were approved as a Do It Best and True Value Hardware supplier. So all those chains are picking up this heat tool. Lumber Barn is among the very first to carry it.
1: Yep.
0: Right here in down the road in Bradford.
1: Yeah.
0: So it's I just love being able to start national, even worldwide trends, heat tool trends right here in Newport, New Hampshire. They're marketed and manufactured right here in town, which it's a great little secret. Not many people know about the company.
1: Yeah, for real. Like I said, I've heard about Shrink-Fast for years, and I knew they did boats.
0: Mm-hmm. Yeah, Shrink-Fast is well known among the marine industry.
1: Yeah.
0: But
1: I got to use the gun, that's so beneficial to actually be able to get there and burn up some weeds and stuff. And that's where I said I'm dreaming about it. I'm like, man, I could really clean up my driveway and clean up my walkway and maybe do some weed whacking.
0: Go for it, man.
1: No.
0: Just keep safety in mind. Safety
1: first.
0: Yeah,
1: I know. I hear you. Well, that's just an example of a business that you're working with.
0: Yeah, and I've been working with them since about 2021.
1: Okay.
0: Done some great video work, website development, design, branding, the whole package.
1: Sure.
0: That's one of my favorite clients because I've just done so many different things for them, and they've asked me back time and again. In fact, I'm working on a new project right now with SF Tools and Shrink-Fast. Some other clients I have worked in the past, recent past, with LaValle Building Supply on some social media work. They're kind of taking that over in-house, doing a good job now. And a number of other companies I can think of. Another local company would be CCI Managed Services.
1: Yeah.
0: They're an IT service provider.
1: Formerly Competitive Computers years ago.
0: Indeed, yeah. That's an interesting story.
1: Yeah, Mike
0: in DeMars.
1: In high school started doing it.
0: Yes, he did.
1: Yeah.
0: And that was back in the early 80s. And he started doing a little tinkering for his father's insurance business and decided, I'm going into computers. But kind of Mike has grown that into a, 20 or 30 person managed service provider firm with clients all over New England.
1: Yep.
0: And some fairly large organizations that have robust, internet security and, of course, network needs.
1: Yep.
0: So great company to work with. And so I just love my local clients. I also work with a number of companies in the Manchester and Bedford area.
1: Mm.
0: Kind of my roots. My hometown was Manchester, where I grew up, and I still have a lot of connections down there, and I am a member of that Chamber of Commerce. And
1: So
0: I dip my toes into southern New Hampshire and keep a presence there. But I'm spending most of my time right up here in Sunapee, Newport, going up to Lebanon and Hanover and picking up some business there. And I've got another client over in New London I picked up recently, who maybe we should talk about a campaign for them.
1: Okay.
0: Off the air.
1: Sure.
0: We'll talk.
1: Sure. Talking to Chuck Sink. Chuck Sink Link is the company, which I know evolved out of your weekly newsletter that you used to do. You kept the name.
0: Mm-hmm.
1: Do you find emails, like an email list every week, beneficial, or is that passé now?
0: I'm a big believer in email marketing. If you can get an organic audience,
1: mm-hmm.
0: be wary of purchasing lists of emails.
1: Mm-hmm.
0: It's a spammy practice. You want to avoid that. Think of all the contacts that you already have for your business, all the contacts you've made, all the business cards you have, all the
1: mm-hmm.
0: emails that you have from customers, from vendors, from just interactions, prospects who've called you and emailed you and you haven't done business yet. That's gold. That data is gold if you use it right. And so email marketing, doing an email newsletter, the frequency, I would say, kind of depends on your willingness to create quality content.
1: Right.
0: That's relevant, that's going to be useful and valuable to the reader, not a promotion, but good information about their business that may have something to do with what you do, obviously. Again, value, write articles that are interesting. And that's up to you. I'm not going to tell you, what do I write about? Well, it's up to your business model, your customer base, all those things, but some folks are very creative and others need a little help. And I can come in often and create the content that you may need or bring that creativity to the table. But frequency, again, weekly might be a little much for most audiences,
1: but
0: I think monthly is a healthy way to stay in touch with people. And I would say every 2 weeks would not hurt to stay in touch with people in a relevant manner with email.
1: It's funny. I feel like when I think of myself as a consumer, when I receive emails, I'm very fickle. First off, I cannot stand when I get an email at 4 or 5 o'clock on a Friday afternoon from a company. Because that feels to me that somebody's sitting at their job and they're just trying to wrap up for the weekend.
0: Good point.
1: And I just got to get this email out. So I innately usually just delete it unless it's a weekend sale. Hey, this Saturday at blah, blah, blah,
0: mm-hmm,
1: we've got a
0: 20% mm-hmm.
1: off sale. Then I'm like, okay, I get it. But if it's that weekly newsletter thing, if I get it that late in the day, I'm like, nope, delete.
0: Yeah.
1: I don't want to be your last minute thing that you got to do.
0: That's good insight. For email marketers, timing is a big factor.
1: Yeah.
0: And there are,
1: 'cause I'm also trying to wrap up my day.
0: Mm-hmm.
1: And that just, it weighs on me.
0: I find first thing in the morning.
1: Yep.
0: That's been my go-to time to send email for just about any audience.
1: Yeah.
0: A lot of my clients are business to business. I have a few consumer-oriented ones, but I do find that business people tend to be alert in the morning. Mm-hmm. They check their email. They want, you know, they see what's coming on. They get a ping. If it's relevant to what they're about to do that day or thinking about, then that's awesome.
1: Yep.
0: You know, if it's just a good brand recognition, hey, they sent me that message. I don't have time for that. Nah, I don't really need that right now. Their brand was there in front of you, the name, and, you know, more top of mind awareness.
1: Mm-hmm.
0: So, yeah, if you're not in front of them, I think, what did you say to me last time? If you don't go fishing,
1: yes,
0: you ain't going to catch no fish.
1: Right.
0: So
1: I do love the fishing analogy. I use it often in
0: simple works, doesn't it?
1: It does. It does. You never know what you're going to catch when you go fishing, but I do know if I don't go fishing, I'm not going to catch any fish.
0: Absolutely, and I like the old Wayne Gretzky line. He said something like, you know, every shot I don't take is not going to go in the net.
1: Totally.
0: And he took a lot of shots at net.
1: Absolutely.
0: That was what set him apart.
1: Not going to make it in every time, mm-hmm. but yeah. Now, social media, there's so many different aspects now, and what do you think is the most beneficial? Is it still Facebook? Is it Instagram, TikTok, YouTube? Like, where should businesses focus?
0: Mm. You know, I think that Facebook, Instagram, the Meta platform is a pretty elegant advertising platform. I mean, it gives you a lot of ways to reach people in different types of formats through Instagram and Facebook, and those platforms are huge. I mean, as far as the numbers are concerned, you know, in the billions worldwide. LinkedIn for business, I think, has some relevancy if you're posting good professional information for your audience. Again, relevancy, value there on a regular basis. I think that's good for business-to-business branding as well as, you know, some direct messaging opportunities that come about if you grow your network.
1: Yeah.
0: You know, TikTok, I am not an expert on TikTok, but I do recognize its prominence and its effectiveness. The influencers are there. So I would recommend using TikTok if your audience is such that, you know, viral messaging is something you're seeking after, and, you know, reaching out to those influencers, tagging them, trying to get their attention. It's really, you know, all the platforms, there are more than, I mean, there's Truth Social and there's X and there's a number of other platforms you can be on. But I think for the most part, my clients and I stick to LinkedIn, Facebook, Instagram,
1: okay.
0: You know, the Meta platform.
1: Yeah. Does Meta own LinkedIn?
0: No.
1: Oh, okay.
0: No. Microsoft owns LinkedIn now.
1: Oh, mm-hmm. Interesting. I have LinkedIn. I never go to it. It's like, it's just my resume.
0: Yeah.
1: Basically.
0: You know, there's a lot of conversations going on. It's got great tools for publishing, for video sharing, for collaborating on projects to show, hey, I collaborated with this person and here's the result. It's got a lot you can do with it. I'm just I have a large network, so I'm sure I'm always sure to stay in touch on a weekly basis, at least on LinkedIn with that network. I write my own blog, and so I tend to share my blogs because I think there's some decent content in my articles. Hopefully there is.
1: Yeah.
0: What else on the social media side? I think there's another LinkedIn sort of alternative called Alignable. Don't know if you've heard.
1: I've heard of that one.
0: Alignable. Alignable.
1: Look that one up.
0: Yeah, it's a very proactive, networky. It's like LinkedIn. It's got its own its own personality and subtleties to it. I think it's very virally, it's not the word, viral isn't the right word, but networky, I would say. It really encourages you to connect with everybody that could be, possibly be in your area. And I'm fairly new to it. I was reintroduced about a year ago, and my network quickly grew, and I'm already a highly recommended alignable person.
1: Ooh, whatever fancy that pants. Means.
0: But
1: wow.
0: it takes something like 7 recommendations or 5 recommendations from other people, and you become a highly recommended contact or professional on alignable.
1: Mm.
0: Just one more to dip your toes in if you have the time. But again, I go back to do what works. Do what you're going to do. Do what works for you, and limit the number of channels to what you can really focus on and be consistent with.
1: There's so many different avenues and aspects, and it can be overwhelming at times. I have, for business, I just have Facebook. No, I also have Twitter, X. I don't do anything with it. It just exists in the ether at this point. I don't even remember my password on how to get into it.
0: It's like the Wild West. It's a lot of breaking news, but it's highly politically charged, a lot of it.
1: Yeah.
0: I guess sometimes I get sucked into that.
1: Yeah.
0: And so maybe that's, I'm seeing too much of that political junk in my feed. Danger of social media is getting addicted to scrolling, which, you know, it's set up to be kind of addictive. So it works as advertising, right?
1: Right.
0: But as we use it ourselves, let's be careful, and keep things in perspective. What's really important is what's happening around you and the people who are physically across from you. People you can help right away. So, this whole digital world we live in, we have to be somewhat vigilant as we go about our business and our thought life as well.
1: It is an interesting world right now, because I think what we're all consciously or subconsciously clamoring for is human connection, but we're so spread out now and stuck in our own silos filled with digital content around us. Then you get trapped in your own little vortex. So like your algorithm on YouTube and Facebook and Instagram is going to be completely different than mine, which is completely different than the person listening right now. So everything that you see is your own reality, and everything I see is my own reality and their own reality and so on and so forth. It's all like set just based on what you care about. So like you said, like Twitter or X is very politically charged. So if you start reading this post and that post and that post all political, they're going to give you more political stuff.
0: Mm-hmm.
1: Like a couple buddies of mine will send me these Twitter articles. It's all sports related. So they're following sports. Mm-hmm. So it's updates on football and updates on, and so I'll get that.
0: Yeah.
1: But that's just the world that you live in. And such.
0: Yeah. And you know, that's a good point. You can train your social media to what you want to be interested, not what just kind of titillates you.
1: Right.
0: Being proactive in what you're following, in what you stop and look at, because it knows when you're stopping, it records. I mean, okay, he's looking at this.
1: Yeah.
0: He must want, show more. So be real careful about how you consume your social media. And if you start getting really proactive on the positive side, you'll see a difference. See your feed will begin to change. And it can happen fairly recently. I did a little experiment, just early this week over the weekend on X, because I was just seeing too much, political, or there was violence, and I'm like, well, I don't want this stuff.
1: Yeah.
0: And so I started following, specific things and, making a post or two about something, more positive. And then I started seeing more in my feed, more related to that. Yep. So
1: it's crazy, huh?
0: Yeah. So it is very interesting how these tech people who seem to make decisions for the rest of us have set this all up. And we can debate how and why, but we're using it, and we all need to grow our own businesses. The human connection you were just talking about before, that's one of the reasons I love being here in this, more rural, small town area. I've gotten to know my neighbors like I've never before. Mm-hmm. Even in Contoocook, I lived in the village. It was a pretty busy place. It was a dense little village compared to where I live now, and yet I know more of my neighbors who are more spread out than I did when I lived two or three houses down from them in Contoocook.
1: Yeah.
0: So I just love the culture of connection that we have in this area, and I found at the Newport Chamber of Commerce, has a very close-knit core group of members, mm-hmm. who look out for each other, who know each other's families and like to catch up on that stuff as well as do business.
1: It's because we all went to high school together.
0: That's part of it. But, I still feel connected with you guys, being a transplant.
1: Not transplant. It's funny. Talking to Chuck Sink. It is 8:55, just a couple minutes left. How can a business utilize AI?
0: Well, you can jump on ChatGPT or Claude, open an account. You can just open up your, what's the Microsoft one?
1: Copilot.
0: It's right there if you're using Edge. That's free. It's free to just jump on and start asking questions, start doing research, start creating content maybe, or at least give you some draft content that gives you a head start. But the key way to use AI is human. Put the human layer on top of it and direct it. Garbage in, garbage out. Great, intelligent, well thought out prompts,
1: mm-hmm.
0: will tell the engine, tell it what to do, and it does follow instruction. It understands natural language. It's fascinating how that works. But I use AI. It saves a lot of time. I don't write any of my newsletters in AI. That's all 100% me.
1: Yeah.
0: Some client content, I can do brainstorming with AI. I can do the research, look at different markets. What are others doing? How can we differentiate better?
1: Mm-hmm.
0: And it'll give ideas. It'll give solid ideas that you may not think about yourself. And so you can take that and run with it, and then you as a human being understanding the nuance of your human customer can put the right put the right truth on top of that accuracy. That the AI is going to make a lot of assumptions,
1: yes.
0: based on what's out there, what it can grab. It can't grab what's inside of you and your head and your heart. So that's where your value comes and really makes it super valuable, supercharged, so to speak.
1: I really think that you hit the nail on the head with the human aspect and give it the right prompts.
0: Mm-hmm.
1: So like if I was going to say to ChatGPT or one of the AI bots, promote my business. Well, it has no idea.
0: Mm-hmm. It will. It'll come up with all kinds of stuff for you without even asking.
1: Right, but we'll have very minimal actual tangible results. But
0: yes. It'll be very generic and assumptive.
1: Right. But if you were to say, you give a detailed description of what you're looking for, it can figure this stuff out for you. It's mm-hmm. remarkable. I went from being scared of AI to actually the chamber, we had a breakfast meeting 2 years ago with an AI expert there. And it was really a brief overview of all of it. And there wasn't a lot of tangible, but it was more like cerebral thoughts on how AI is working. And it really made me feel like, okay, this is the next thing. So, like, Yahoo and Google came out, and now we're all so used to going to Google and searching something. This is, like, the next wave of that. You either adopt it and understand how it works, or you don't use it at all. I use it all the time.
0: Mm-hmm.
1: All the time for so many different things.
0: Yeah. I can't say the same. I use it for specific things when
1: okay.
0: I know that I'm going to need help.
1: Okay.
0: When I'm going to need some heavy lift, assistance, and but when I'm just sitting down and I know the client, and I like if I'm sitting down and writing a print ad for one of my construction clients, I know their market, I know them inside and out, and what their message is all about. I'm going to come up with a great message. I just did the other day. I'm not going to go to ChatGPT. I'm not going to go to Claude.
1: Right.
0: I know the message, and it came out great, and it was approved immediately, and I can't wait to see, you know, that kind of thing. But if I have, some technical writing to do on a manufacturing website,
1: mm-hmm.
0: and I don't know all the ins and outs of that technology or the engineering behind it, but the AI bots can find that stuff.
1: Oh, yeah.
0: And find it pretty, and if I prompt them to look specifically for this type of technology and this application,
1: mm-hmm.
0: it's gonna go get me the right industry, relevant stuff, and it's gonna make me, or feel, you know, I'm not the genius, it's just I had a good, research assistant here find this stuff. Now I can put it together on a great web page. But I couldn't come up with that on my own, or it would just take too much time to research it.
1: Oh, sure.
0: I might even have to pay for the information.
1: Yes.
0: You know, but now these engines, they can get it for you.
1: I do it for a lot of news stuff that I do here. So if I get a news story and I need some extra research, I won't say who because I'm not done with the story, but there was a gentleman that got into some pretty bad law issues. And, you know, when you get stuck in court, you have to know, like, the court case number and all that other stuff.
0: Mm-hmm.
1: And then, like, the news, if it's not on Channel 9 or Concord Monitor or wherever, it's a gone story. And I'm like, this is still news.
0: Mm.
1: So I was having AI do some research for me yesterday, and I was like, ah, now this legal thing has moved over to this court, and so now it helped me find the trail so I can compile the pieces. So it does like this deep dive search. It was remarkable, and it did in like 30 seconds.
0: Mm-hmm.
1: But I think like AI can be used for almost any business or any person if they know what they're looking for. But I do agree with you, nothing replaces the creativity of humans. Because AI isn't creative, it is factual.
0: Yeah.
1: So like if you're going to create a marketing campaign, you want it to be a creative, targeted campaign that's beneficial to the client.
0: Mm-hmm. Yeah, I actually have a blog post all about this topic. How to use AI and people in marketing.
1: Mm.
0: And so I kind of distinguish where, you know, the human is best involved and where the machine can really help out. We're not done with this. It's only going to evolve. Who knows as far as the humanoid robot, physical robots. That's something I don't even want to really contemplate.
1: Yeah, that's 3 years down the line.
0: The computing and the information generation, let's take advantage of it. Why not?
1: Well, Chuck, I appreciate you popping in. Chuck Sink, and the website is chucksinklink.com.
0: That is correct. You can reach me at chucksinklink.com or just Chuck Sink. Dot com.
1: Oh, you got two websites.
0: I got two URLs going right to the same site.
1: There
0: sure.
1: You go.
0: Just keep it simple.
1: Absolutely. I appreciate you popping in, and hopefully you had fun on the radio, and we'll talk to you down the line.
0: You made it fun, Steve. Thank you.
1: You bet. Thanks
0: Excellent.
1: For coming in.
0: Thank you.
1: 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I have a look at your weather forecast in a bit. Your news is next. 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
9: I'm Kathy Fleck for WCNL News. Bernie Sanders' presidential ambitions may be over. Senator Sanders was at the National Press Club in Washington, D.C. yesterday, where he was asked about running for president in 2028. At 84 years old, he suggested he was too old to make a third attempt at the White House. He said, "I know I look like I'm 30, but I'm not, and that's that." Storms that rolled through New Hampshire Saturday night produced intense conditions atop Mount Washington. The observatory reported frequent lightning strikes between 9:30 and 9:45 p.m. Channel 9 News reported a wind gust of 83 miles per hour was also recorded. A new Vermont law is cracking down hard on oversized vehicles that try to squeeze through smuggler's notch. Lawmakers passed S-326 in May, sharply increasing fines on Vermont Route 108 between Cambridge and Stowe. Starting July 1st, the penalty jumps from $1,000 up to $10,000. If a vehicle blocks traffic, like a truck getting stuck, the fine soars to $20,000. A second offense within 3 years doubles that amount. The fines hit both employers of commercial drivers and personal operators. State officials say the higher penalties, along with new warning signs, will help prevent costly rescues and traffic nightmares in the narrow mountain pass. A section of Route 123A near the intersection with Route 123 in Allstead will close for several months starting June 22nd. The New Hampshire Department of Transportation says the area was heavily damaged by flooding in 2021 and has washed out multiple times, including in 2005 and 2023. The $3 million project will rebuild about 1,000 feet of road, add a retaining wall, improve drainage, and replace the guardrail. Work is expected to finish November 20th. The nearby Vilas Pool Recreation Area will also be closed during construction. Detour signs and message boards will be in place. For updates, visit newengland511.org. New Hampshire State Senator Ruth

0: dead. According to authorities, 18-year-old Logan Anderson is responsible for taking the life of 21-year-old Leah Anderson. Police were called to a home on Mad River Road yesterday and found the victim suffering from a gunshot wound to the head. She was taken to a hospital but wasn't able to be saved. Logan Anderson is expected to be arraigned on a murder charge today. New Hampshire Republicans say they are happy with what was accomplished during this year's legislative session. The GOP claims they delivered on their contract with New Hampshire platform they campaigned on back in 2024. House Majority Leader Jason Osborne says progress was made towards stopping New Hampshire from becoming a sanctuary state, growing jobs and lowering taxes. The next legislative session doesn't begin until 2027. Motorists are still feeling some relief at the pump when it comes time to fill their vehicles. AAA says the average cost for a gallon of regular fuel in New Hampshire is $4.25. That's down 10 cents in the past week and 23 cents in the last month, but is still $1.37 higher than this time 1 year ago. The national average is currently $4.16 per gallon. The Patriots have locked up their top pick. New England announced the signing of rookie offensive tackle Caleb Lomu on Monday. The Pats selected Lomu with the 28th overall pick. For WCNL News, I am Kathy Fleck.
1: NBC News Radio, I'm Mark Mayfield. President Trump has formally nominated Acting Attorney General Todd Blanche to take over the role permanently. Blanche has led the department since former Attorney General Pam Bondi was fired by Trump. In his time so far in the position, Blanche has brought charges against former Cuban President Raul Castro and brought a second case against former FBI Director James Comey. The head of the federally indicted Southern Poverty Law Center is going to testify before the House today. Scott Carr has more from Washington.
2: Former Georgia state representative and niece of civil rights leader Martin Luther King Jr., Alveda King, will go before the House Judiciary Committee to answer questions concerning allegations that the civil rights nonprofit funneled millions in funds to the extremist groups they said they were fighting. The indictment by the Justice Department says the tax-exempt funds were used for purchasing materials for KKK robes and funding travel for extremist rallies. I'm Scott Carr.
1: A U.S. Army helicopter has gone down near the Strait of Hormuz. The New York Times reports that the Apache helicopter crashed near the critical waterway that's been blockaded by both the U.S. and Iran amid the ongoing ceasefire. It happened early Tuesday morning local time, with President Trump telling journalists in New York the pilots are fine, there were no injuries, and a report will be coming soon. A new oil production boost overseas could help ease gas prices in the U.S. Tammy Trujillo has details.
3: OPEC Plus, which includes OPEC and allied oil producers, says seven countries agreed to add 188,000 barrels a day in July, but it could take weeks for that added oil supply to show up at U.S. gas stations. AAA says the national average for regular gas is down from a week ago, but it's still over 33% higher than this time last year. I'm Tammy Trujillo.
1: And the Spurs are finally on the board in the NBA Finals. The team edged the Knicks 115-111 in Game 3 from Madison Square Garden. 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
5: The IPO that could make Elon Musk a trillionaire is set for Friday. SpaceX is planning to sell more than 555 million shares of the company for $135 apiece. Subaru is recalling thousands of vehicles after discovering the glass roof panels on certain models can detach while driving. Jim Forbes explains.
6: The recall includes nearly 70,000 2026 Subaru Forester and Forester hybrid vehicles. Federal safety regulators say some of the vehicles may have been manufactured with power moonroof assemblies in which the glass panel was improperly bonded to the frame. Over time, the bond could deteriorate, increasing the risk that the moonroof glass could separate from the vehicle while it's being driven. The automaker said a detached glass panel could raise the risk of a crash or injury for other drivers.
5: And another recall to be aware of, Target is voluntarily recalling some of their Up and Up baby wipes due to potential contamination. FDA testing found some of the samples contain the presence of a naturally occurring bacteria that can cause illness and poses a higher risk to children. Some Facebook users could be getting a second payment from parent company Meta's $725 million privacy settlement. More from Mark Mayfield.
1: Facebook was hit with several lawsuits over accusations the platform

0: improperly shared their data with third-party sources. The suits were linked to the 2018 Cambridge Analytica scandal, where data was used to profile voters. The second payments start going on June 9th, but they will likely be less than the first payments, which averaged around $29.43, which were sent out last September.
1: And McDonald's is modernizing more than just its menu. Restaurant Business Magazine reporting the fast food giant is testing a new AI order-taking system at its drive-thrus called Arch IQ at 5 locations across the country. It's part of the company's new brand strategy called McDonald's Next, which it unveiled last week. An X account for a McDonald's franchise said this week that Google is part of the new project. I'm Monica Nelson with your consumer and business news.
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5: More sunshine, even warmer temperatures this afternoon. Area-wide readings going into the 80s with a light breeze out of the west. Fair skies, either side of 60 overnight tonight. And that humidity really starting to be felt as we go into Wednesday, Thursday, and Friday. Each day, temperatures between 85 and 90. And each day, that 30% chance of a pop-up shower or storm in the afternoon. From Stormwatch 9 Weather Center, I'm meteorologist Kevin Skorupa.
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0: 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It is going to be a hot one, 80s, upper 80s the next few days. Entering into that air conditioning season. I got the AC units in the studio here yesterday, so I am ready for this week. I find that I will get to the point when the studio is way too hot. I just don't want to work, and I'm not productive at all. So I'm trying to bypass that and be proactive and try to make it so I can at least muddle through my workday as much as physically possible. I do have a look at your weather forecast and a little bit more. Country music is next. Brad Paisley, Lefty Frizzell, Dwight Yoakam. 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
4: More sunshine, even warmer temperatures this afternoon. Area-wide readings going into the 80s with a light breeze out of the west. Fair skies, either side of 60 overnight tonight. And that humidity really starting to be felt as we go into Wednesday, Thursday, and Friday. Each day, temperatures between 85 and 90. And each day, that 30% chance of a pop-up shower or storm in the afternoon. From Stormwatch 9 Weather Center, I'm meteorologist Kevin Skorupa.
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Good morning, Steve's Workforce Wake Up. Let me see. It's 73. We'll see a high in the 80s, possibly lower 90s, but more upper 80s today. It's hot. It's going to be hot. It's the thing. So I had the windows open earlier, about time to shut those, get ready for the AC, and then hunker down. Hunker down. Have yourself a great day. I'll talk to you tomorrow. We have your weather forecast three times an hour. Local news is twice an hour. I'm going to leave you with that brand new song from Ella Langley. It is another good one from her. It is called Be Her on WCNL.

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2: I'm Kathy Fleck for WCNL News. Bernie Sanders' presidential ambitions may be over. Senator Sanders was at the National Press Club in Washington, D.C. yesterday, where he was asked about running for president in 2028. At 84 years old, he suggested he was too old to make a third attempt at the White House. He said, "I know I look like I'm 30, but I'm not, and that's that." A section of Route 123A near the intersection with Route 123 in Allstead will close for several months starting June 22nd. The New Hampshire Department of Transportation says the area was heavily damaged by flooding in 2021 and has washed out multiple times, including in 2005 and 2023. The $3 million project will rebuild about 1,000 feet of road, add a retaining wall, improve drainage, and replace the guardrail. Work is expected to finish November 20th. The nearby Vilas Pool Recreation Area will also be closed during construction. Detour signs and message boards will be in place. 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For WCNL News, I am Kathy Fleck.
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4: A new study finds higher odds of pregnancy complications for women who spend more time sitting.
5: Researchers say those include high blood pressure, preeclampsia, and preterm birth. The study's lead researcher from West Virginia University School of Public Health in Morgantown said the big finding was that women who were sitting for over 10 hours a day developed twice as many complications. 2 out of 5 women who sat for 10 hours or more had a pregnancy complication. I'm Lisa Carton.
4: Target is voluntarily recalling some of its Up and Up baby wipes due to potential contamination. Recalled wipes include Up and Up fragrance-free baby wipes, as well as Up and Up fresh cucumber-scented baby wipes. They were sold at Target stores nationally and online. The company received complaints about the wipes getting discolored. FDA testing found some product samples contained the presence of a naturally occurring bacteria that can cause illness. Health Update. I'm Sarah Lee Kessler.
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6: A lot of 80s for highs today. Plenty of sunshine, light wind out of the west. Humidity not really creeping in quite yet. Lows will drop back between the mid-50s and lower 60s under fair skies tonight. 85 to 90 with more humidity in the air and a 30% chance of a pop-up shower or storm Wednesday. That trend continues through Thursday and Friday before a front comes through Friday night. From a Stormwatch 9 Weather Center, I'm meteorologist Kevin Skorupa.
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4: Good morning. For WCNL News, I'm Kathy Fleck. A man is arrested in connection with a shooting in Thornton that left his sister dead. According to authorities, 18-year-old Logan Anderson is responsible for taking the life of 21-year-old Leah Anderson. Police were called to a home on Mad River Road yesterday and found the victim suffering from a gunshot wound to the head. She was taken to a hospital but wasn't able to be saved. Logan Anderson is expected to be arraigned on a murder charge today. New Hampshire State Senator Ruth Ward of Stoddard announced she will not seek re-election this fall. The retired nurse, who has served in the Senate for a decade, called the decision a difficult one. "The Senate has become my second family, and I will miss all of you," Ward said. This decision finishes a chapter, not the whole book. Ward, who immigrated to the U.S. from Sweden as a young medical technician student, says she wants to spend more time closer to home. She thanked voters in Senate District 8 and highlighted her work on the Education Committee, especially the Education Freedom Account program, as a proud legacy. For WCNL News, I am Kathy Fleck.
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5: More sunshine, even warmer temperatures this afternoon. Area-wide readings going into the 80s with a light breeze out of the west. Fair skies either side of 60 overnight tonight. And that humidity really starting to be felt as we go into Wednesday, Thursday, and Friday. Each day, temperatures between 85 and 90. And each day, that 30% chance of a pop-up shower or storm in the afternoon. From Stormwatch 9 Weather Center, I'm meteorologist Kevin Skorupa.
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6: A lot of 80s for highs today. Plenty of sunshine, light wind out of the west. Humidity not really creeping in quite yet. Lows will drop back between the mid-50s and lower 60s under fair skies tonight. 85 to 90 with more humidity in the air and a 30% chance of a pop-up shower storm Wednesday. That trend continues through Thursday and Friday before a front comes through Friday night. From a Stormwatch 9 Weather Center, I'm meteorologist Kevin Skorupa.
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3: I'm Kathy Fleck for WCNL News. Storms that rolled through New Hampshire Saturday night produced intense conditions atop Mount Washington. The observatory reported frequent lightning strikes between 9:30 and 9:45 p.m. Channel 9 News reported a wind gust of 83 miles per hour was also recorded. Motorists are still feeling some relief at the pump when it comes time to fill their vehicles. AAA says the average cost for a gallon of regular fuel in New Hampshire is $4.25. That's down 10 cents in the past week and 23 cents in the last month, but is still $1.37 higher than this time 1 year ago. The national average is currently $4.16 per gallon. New Hampshire Republicans say they are happy with what was accomplished during this year's legislative session. The GOP claims they delivered on their contract with New Hampshire platform they campaigned on back in 2024. House Majority Leader Jason Osborne says progress was made towards stopping New Hampshire from becoming a sanctuary state, growing jobs and lowering taxes. The next legislative session doesn't begin until 2027. For WCNL News, I am Kathy Fleck.
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4: The IPO that could make Elon Musk a trillionaire is set for Friday. SpaceX is planning to sell more than 555 million shares of the company for $135 apiece. Subaru is recalling thousands of vehicles after discovering the glass roof panels on certain models can detach while driving. Jim Forbes explains.
5: The recall includes nearly 70,000 2026 Subaru Forester and Forester hybrid vehicles. Federal safety regulators say some of the vehicles may have been manufactured with power moonroof assemblies in which the glass panel was improperly bonded to the frame. Over time, the bond could deteriorate, increasing the risk that the moonroof glass could separate from the vehicle while it's being driven. The automaker said a detached glass panel could raise the risk of a crash or injury for other drivers.
4: And another recall to be aware of, Target is voluntarily recalling some of their Up and Up baby wipes due to potential contamination. FDA testing found some of the samples contain the presence of a naturally occurring bacteria that can cause illness and poses a higher risk to children. Some Facebook users could be getting a second payment from parent company Meta's $725 million privacy settlement. More from Mark Mayfield.
6: Facebook was hit with several lawsuits over accusations the platform improperly shared their data with third-party sources. These suits were linked to the 2018 Cambridge Analytica scandal, where data was used to profile voters. The second payments start going on June 9th, but they will likely be less than the first payments, which averaged around $29.43, which were sent out last September.
4: And McDonald's is modernizing more than just its menu. Restaurant Business Magazine reporting the fast food giant is testing a new AI order-taking system at its drive-thrus called Arch IQ at five locations across the country. It's part of the company's new brand strategy called McDonald's Next, which it unveiled last week. An ex-account for a McDonald's franchise said this week that Google is part of the new project. I'm Monica Nelson with your consumer and business news.
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0: 80s for highs today. Plenty of sunshine, light wind out of the west. Humidity not really creeping in quite yet. Lows will drop back between the mid-50s and lower 60s under fair skies tonight. 85 to 90 with more humidity in the air and a 30% chance of a pop-up shower storm Wednesday. That trend continues through Thursday and Friday before a front comes through Friday night. From a Stormwatch 9 Weather Center, I'm meteorologist Kevin Skorupa.
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4: I'm Kathy Fleck for WCNL News. A new Vermont law is cracking down hard on oversized vehicles that try to squeeze through smuggler's notch. Lawmakers passed S-326 in May, sharply increasing fines on Vermont Route 108 between Cambridge and Stowe. Starting July 1st, the penalty jumps from $1,000 up to $10,000. If a vehicle blocks traffic, like a truck getting stuck, the fine soars to $20,000. A second offense within 3 years doubles that amount. The fines hit both employers of commercial drivers and personal operators. State officials say the higher penalties, along with new warning signs, will help prevent costly rescues and traffic nightmares in the narrow mountain pass. The Patriots have locked up their top pick. New England announced the signing of rookie offensive tackle Caleb Lomu on Monday. The Pats selected Lomu with the 28th overall pick. For WCNL News, I am Kathy Fleck.
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5: A lot of 80s for highs today. Plenty of sunshine, light wind out of the west. Humidity not really creeping in quite yet. Lows will drop back between the mid-50s and lower 60s under fair skies tonight. 85 to 90 with more humidity in the air and a 30% chance of a pop-up shower storm Wednesday. That trend continues through Thursday and Friday before a front comes through Friday night. From a Stormwatch 9 Weather Center, I'm meteorologist Kevin Skorupa.
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4: A lot of 80s for highs today. Plenty of sunshine, light wind out of the west. Humidity not really creeping in quite yet. Lows will drop back between the mid-50s and lower 60s under fair skies tonight. 85 to 90 with more humidity in the air and a 30% chance of a pop-up shower storm Wednesday. That trend continues through Thursday and Friday before a front comes through Friday night. From a Stormwatch 9 Weather Center, I'm meteorologist Kevin Skorupa.
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2: I'm Kathy Fleck for WCNL News. Bernie Sanders' presidential ambitions may be over. Senator Sanders was at the National Press Club in Washington, D.C. yesterday, where he was asked about running for president in 2028. At 84 years old, he suggested he was too old to make a third attempt at the White House. He said, "I know I look like I'm 30, but I'm not, and that's that." A section of Route 123A near the intersection with Route 123 in Allstead will close for several months starting June 22nd. The New Hampshire Department of Transportation says the area was heavily damaged by flooding in 2021 and has washed out multiple times, including in 2000 Fice and 2023. The $3 million project will rebuild about 1,000 feet of road, add a retaining wall, improve drainage, and replace the guardrail. Work is expected to finish November 20th. The nearby Vilas Pool Recreation Area will also be closed during construction. Detour signs and message boards will be in place. For updates, visit newengland511.org. For WCNL News, I am Kathy Fleck.
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So he starts to roam the streets at night, and he learns how to steal, and he learns how to fight in the ghetto. Then one night in desperation, the young man breaks away

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0: No team in NBA history has come back from being down 3-0 to win the best of seven playoff series. In baseball, Kevin McGonigal with his first career walk-off hit to lift the Tigers past the Mariners 5-4 to win the series in Detroit. Rangers smacked four homers, crushed the Guardians 10-0. Yankees with a five-run eighth knock off the Red Sox 6-1 in New York. And Alexander Zverev beat Flavio Caboli in five sets to win the French Open for his first career Grand Slam title. That's sports. I'm Ronza Moss.
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2: A lot of 80s for highs today. Plenty of sunshine, light wind out of the west. Humidity not really creeping in quite yet. Lows will drop back between the mid-50s and lower 60s under fair skies tonight. 85 to 90 with more humidity in the air and a 30% chance of a pop-up shower storm Wednesday. That trend continues through Thursday and Friday before a front comes through Friday night. From Stormwatch 9 Weather Center, I'm meteorologist Kevin Skorupa.
3: 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Suppose.

Their faces gulped, their eyes were blurred, their shirts all soaked with sweat. He's riding hard to catch that herd, but he ain't caught them yet. 'Cause they've got to ride forever on that range up in the sky. All the more

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7: I'm Kathy Fleck for WCNL News. A man is arrested in connection with a shooting in Thornton that left his sister dead. According to authorities, 18-year-old Logan Anderson is responsible for taking the life of 21-year-old Leah Anderson. Police were called to a home on Mad River Road yesterday and found the victim suffering from a gunshot wound to the head. She was taken to a hospital, but wasn't able to be saved. Logan Anderson is expected to be arraigned on a murder charge today. New Hampshire State Senator Ruth Ward of Stoddard announced she will not seek re-election this fall. The retired nurse, who has served in the Senate for a decade, called the decision a difficult one. "The Senate has become my second family, and I will miss all of you," Ward said. "This decision finishes a chapter, not the whole book." Ward, who immigrated to the U.S. from Sweden as a young medical technician student, says she wants to spend more time closer to home. She thanked voters in Senate District 8 and highlighted her work on the Education Committee. especially the Education Freedom Account program, as a proud legacy. For WCNL News, I am Kathy Fleck.
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2: A lot of 80s for highs today. Plenty of sunshine, light wind out of the west. Humidity not really creeping in quite yet. Lows will drop back between the mid-50s and lower 60s under fair skies tonight. 85 to 90 with more humidity in the air and a 30% chance of a pop-up shower storm Wednesday. That trend continues through Thursday and Friday before a front comes through Friday night. From a Stormwatch 9 Weather Center, I'm meteorologist Kevin Skorupa.
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4: A lot of 80s for highs today, plenty of sunshine, light wind out of the west, humidity not really creeping in quite yet. Lows will drop back between the mid-50s and lower 60s under fair skies tonight. 85 to 90 with more humidity in the air and a 30% chance of a pop-up shower storm Wednesday. That trend continues through Thursday and Friday before a front comes through Friday night. From Stormwatch 9 Weather Center, I'm meteorologist Kevin Skorupa.
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2: I'm Kathy Fleck for WCNL News. Storms that rolled through New Hampshire Saturday night produced intense conditions atop Mount Washington. The observatory reported frequent lightning strikes between 9:30 and 9:45 p.m. Channel 9 News reported a wind gust of 83 miles per hour was also recorded. Motorists are still feeling some relief at the pump when it comes time to fill their vehicles. AAA says the average cost for a gallon of regular fuel in New Hampshire is $4.25. That's down 10 cents in the past week and 23 cents in the last month, but is still $1.37 higher than this time 1 year ago. The national average is currently $4.16 per gallon. New Hampshire Republicans say they are happy with what was accomplished during this year's legislative session. The GOP claims they delivered on their contract with New Hampshire platform they campaigned on back in 2024. House Majority Leader Jason Osborne says progress was made towards stopping New Hampshire from becoming a sanctuary state, growing jobs and lowering taxes. The next legislative session doesn't begin until 2027. For WCNL News, I am Kathy Fleck.
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5: A new study finds higher odds of pregnancy complications for women who spend more time sitting.
6: Researchers say those include high blood pressure, preeclampsia, and preterm birth. The study's lead researcher from West Virginia University School of Public Health in Morgantown said the big finding was that women who were sitting for over 10 hours a day developed twice as many complications. Two out of five women who sat for 10 hours or more had a pregnancy complication. I'm Lisa Carton.
5: Target is voluntarily recalling some of its Up and Up baby wipes due to potential contamination. Recalled wipes include Up and Up

0: 85 to 90 with more humidity in the air and a 30% chance of a pop-up shower storm Wednesday. That trend continues through Thursday and Friday before a front comes through Friday night. From Stormwatch 9 Weather Center, I'm meteorologist Kevin Skorupa.
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0: law. Called him Amos Moses. Sit down on him, Amos. Make it count, son. About 45 minutes southeast of Capitola, Louisiana.
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1: 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Special appointments may also be made by calling 603-863-1294. 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
5: I'm Kathy Fleck for WCNL News. A new Vermont law is cracking down hard on oversized vehicles that try to squeeze through Smuggler's Notch. Lawmakers passed S-326 in May, sharply increasing fines on Vermont Route 108 between Cambridge and Stowe. Starting July 1st, the penalty jumps from $1,000 up to $10,000. If a vehicle blocks traffic, like a truck getting stuck, the fine soars to $20,000. A second offense within 3 years doubles that amount. The fines hit both employers of commercial drivers and personal operators. State officials say the higher penalties, along with new warning signs, will help prevent costly rescues and traffic nightmares in the narrow mountain pass. The Patriots have locked up their top pick. New England announced the signing of rookie offensive tackle Caleb Lomu on Monday. The Pats selected Lomu with the 28th overall pick. For WCNL News, I am Kathy Fleck.
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6: A lot of 80s for highs today. Plenty of sunshine, light wind out of the west. Humidity not really creeping in quite yet. Lows will drop back between the mid-50s and lower 60s under fair skies tonight. 85 to 90 with more humidity in the air and a 30% chance of a pop-up shower storm Wednesday. That trend continues through Thursday and Friday before a front comes through Friday night. From a Stormwatch 9 Weather Center, I'm meteorologist Kevin Skorupa.
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4: A lot of 80s for highs today. Plenty of sunshine, light wind out of the west. Humidity not really creeping in quite yet. Lows will drop back between the mid-50s and lower 60s under fair skies tonight. 85 to 90 with more humidity in the air and a 30% chance of a pop-up shower or storm Wednesday. That trend continues through Thursday and Friday before a front comes through Friday night. From Stormwatch 9 Weather Center, I'm meteorologist Kevin Skorupa.
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3: I'm Kathy Fleck for WCNL News. Bernie Sanders' presidential ambitions may be over. Senator Sanders was at the National Press Club in Washington, D.C. yesterday, where he was asked about running for president in 2028. At 84 years old, he suggested he was too old to make a third attempt at the White House. He said, "I know I look like I'm 30, but I'm not, and that's that." A section of Route 123A near the intersection with Route 123 in Allstead will close for several months starting June 22nd. The New Hampshire Department of Transportation says the area was heavily damaged by flooding in 2021 and has washed out multiple times, including in 2005 and 2023. The $3 million project will rebuild about 1,000 feet of road, add a retaining wall, improve drainage, and replace the guardrail. Work is expected to finish November 20th. The nearby Vilas Pool Recreation Area will also be closed during construction. Detour signs and message boards will be in place. 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For WCNL News, I am Kathy Fleck.
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4: The devil went down to Georgia. He was looking for a soul to steal. He was in a bind because he was way behind and he was willing to make a deal. When he came across this young man sawing on a fiddle and playing it hot, and the devil jumped up on a hickory stump and said, "Boy, let me tell you what. I guess you didn't know it, but I'm a fiddle player too. And if you'd care to take a dare, I'll make a bet with you. Now you play pretty good fiddle, boy, but give the devil his due. I bet a fiddle of gold against your soul, cause I think I'm better than you." The boy said, "My name's Johnny, and it might be a sin, but I'll take your bet and you're gonna regret, cause I'm the best as ever been."

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And fire flew from his fingertips as he rosined up his bow. And he pulled the bow across the strings and it made an evil hiss. And then a band of demons joined in. And

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And he laid that golden fiddle on the ground at Johnny's feet. Johnny said, "Devil, just come on back if you ever want to try again. I done told you once, you son of a gun, I'm the..."

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4: The IPO that could make Elon Musk a trillionaire is set for Friday. SpaceX is planning to sell more than 555 million shares of the company for $135 apiece. Subaru is recalling thousands of vehicles after discovering the glass roof panels on certain models can detach while driving. Jim Forbes explains.
5: The recall includes nearly 70,000 2026 Subaru Forester and Forester hybrid vehicles. Federal safety regulators say some of the vehicles may have been manufactured with power moonroof assemblies in which the glass panel was improperly bonded to the frame. Over time, the bond could deteriorate, increasing the risk that the

0: share their data with third-party sources. These suits were linked to the 2018 Cambridge Analytica scandal, where data was used to profile voters. The second payments start going on June 9th, but they will likely be less than the first payments, which averaged around $29.43, which were sent out last September.
1: And McDonald's is modernizing more than just its menu. Restaurant Business Magazine reporting the fast food giant is testing a new AI order-taking system at its drive-thrus called Arch IQ at 5 locations across the country. It's part of the company's new brand strategy called McDonald's Next, which it unveiled last week. An ex-account for a McDonald's franchise said this week that Google is part of the new project. I'm Monica Nelson with your consumer and business news.
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3: A lot of 80s for highs today. Plenty of sunshine, light wind out of the west. Humidity not really creeping in quite yet. Lows will drop back between the mid-50s and lower 60s under fair skies tonight. 85 to 90 with more humidity in the air and a 30% chance of a pop-up shower or storm Wednesday. That trend continues through Thursday and Friday before a front comes through Friday night. From a Stormwatch 9 Weather Center, I'm meteorologist Kevin Skorupa.
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1: I'm Kathy Fleck for WCNL News. A man is arrested in connection with a shooting in Thornton that left his sister dead. According to authorities, 18-year-old Logan Anderson is responsible for taking the life of 21-year-old Leah Anderson. Police were called to a home on Mad River Road yesterday and found the victim suffering from a gunshot wound to the head. She was taken to a hospital, but wasn't able to be saved. Logan Anderson is expected to be arraigned on a murder charge today. New Hampshire State Senator Ruth Ward of Stoddard announced she will not seek re-election this fall. The retired nurse, who has served in the Senate for a decade, called the decision a difficult one. "The Senate has become my second family, and I will miss all of you," Ward said. "This decision finishes a chapter, not the whole book." Ward, who immigrated to the U.S. from Sweden as a young medical technician student, says she wants to spend more time closer to home. She thanked voters in Senate District 8 and highlighted her work on the Education Committee, especially the Education Freedom Account program, as a proud legacy. For WCNL News, I am Kathy Fleck.
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2: A lot of 80s for highs today. Plenty of sunshine, light wind out of the west. Humidity not really creeping in quite yet. Lows will drop back between the mid-50s and lower 60s under fair skies tonight. 85 to 90 with more humidity in the air and a 30% chance of a pop-up shower storm Wednesday. That trend continues through Thursday and Friday before a front comes through Friday night. From Stormwatch 9 Weather Center, I'm meteorologist Kevin Skorupa.
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4: A lot of 80s for highs today, plenty of sunshine, light wind out of the west, humidity not really creeping in quite yet. Lows will drop back between the mid-50s and lower 60s under fair skies tonight. 85 to 90 with more humidity in the air and a 30% chance of a pop-up shower storm Wednesday. That trend continues through Thursday and Friday before a front comes through Friday night. From a Stormwatch 9 Weather Center, I'm meteorologist Kevin Skorupa.
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2: I'm Kathy Fleck for WCNL News. Storms that rolled through New Hampshire Saturday night produced intense conditions atop Mount Washington. The observatory reported frequent lightning strikes between 9:30 and 9:45 p.m. Channel 9 News reported a wind gust of 83 miles per hour was also recorded. Motorists are still feeling some relief at the pump when it comes time to fill their vehicles. AAA says the average cost for a gallon of regular fuel in New Hampshire is $4.25. That's down 10 cents in the past week and 23 cents in the last month, but is still $1.37 higher than this time 1 year ago. The national average is currently $4.16 per gallon. New Hampshire Republicans say they are happy with what was accomplished during this year's legislative session. The GOP claims they delivered on their contract with New Hampshire platform they campaigned on back in 2024. House Majority Leader Jason Osborne says progress was made towards stopping New Hampshire from becoming a sanctuary state, growing jobs and lowering taxes. The next legislative session doesn't begin until 2027. For WCNL News, I am Kathy Fleck.
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0: 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If you're a fan of bluegrass, every Saturday morning we give you 3 hours of all your bluegrass favorites with Into the Blue from 7 until 10. 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
3: The Knicks will look to go up 3-0 against the Spurs tonight in Game 3 of the NBA Finals in New York. Victor Wembanyama on the pressure of the finals.
4: I think the key is acceptance a lot of times. Just being okay with who I am, where I am, what I'm doing. This is everything that I wish for, so there's no reason to really overthink it. This is what I'm built for.
3: No team in NBA history has come back from being down 3-0 to win the best-of-seven playoff series. In baseball, Kevin McGonigal with his first career walk-off hit to lift the Tigers past the Mariners 5-4 to win the series in Detroit. Rangers smack four homers, crush the Guardians 10-0. Yankees with a five-run eighth knock off the Red Sox 6-1 in New York. And Alexander Zverev beat Flavio Caboli in five sets to win the French Open for his first career Grand Slam title. That's sports. I'm Ron Zamos.
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5: A lot of 80s for highs today. Plenty of sunshine, light wind out of the west. Humidity not really creeping in quite yet. Lows will drop back between the mid-50s and lower 60s under fair skies tonight. 85 to 90 with more humidity in the air and a 30% chance of a pop-up shower or storm Wednesday. That trend continues through Thursday and Friday before a front comes through Friday night. From Stormwatch 9 Weather Center, I'm meteorologist Kevin Skorupa.
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4: I'm Kathy Fleck for WCNL News. A new Vermont law is cracking down hard on oversized vehicles that try to squeeze through smuggler's notch. Lawmakers passed S 326 in May, sharply increasing fines on Vermont Route 108 between Cambridge and Stowe. Starting July 1st, the penalty jumps from $1,000 up to $10,000. If a vehicle blocks traffic, like a truck getting stuck, the fine soars to $20,000. A second offense within 3 years doubles that amount. The fines hit both employers of commercial drivers and personal operators. State officials say the higher penalties, along with new warning signs, will help prevent costly rescues and traffic nightmares in the narrow mountain pass. The Patriots have locked up their top pick. New England announced the signing of rookie offensive tackle Caleb Lomu on Monday. The Pats selected Lomu with the 28th overall pick. For WCNL News, I am Kathy Fleck.
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5: A lot of 80s for highs today. Plenty of sunshine, light wind out of the west. Humidity not really creeping in quite yet. Lows will drop back between the mid-50s and lower 60s under fair skies tonight. 85 to 90 with more humidity in the air and a 30% chance of a pop-up shower or storm Wednesday. That trend continues through Thursday and Friday before a front comes through Friday night. From a Stormwatch 9 Weather Center, I'm meteorologist Kevin Skorupa.
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4: A lot of 80s for highs today, plenty of sunshine, light wind out of the west, humidity not really creeping in quite yet. Lows will drop back between the mid-50s and lower 60s under fair skies tonight. 85 to 90 with more humidity in the air and a 30% chance of a pop-up shower storm Wednesday. That trend continues through Thursday and Friday before a front comes through Friday night. From a Stormwatch 9 Weather Center, I'm meteorologist Kevin Skorupa.
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3: I'm Kathy Fleck for WCNL News. Bernie Sanders' presidential ambitions may be over. Senator Sanders was at the National Press Club in Washington, D.C. yesterday, where he was asked about running for president in 2028. At 84 years old, he suggested he was too old to make a third attempt at the White House. He said, "I know I look like I'm 30, but I'm not, and that's that." A section of Route 123A near the intersection with Route 123 in Allstead will close for several months starting June 22nd. The New Hampshire Department of Transportation says the area was heavily damaged by flooding in 2021 and has washed out multiple times, including in 2005 and 2023. The $3 million project will rebuild about 1,000 feet of road, add a retaining wall, improve drainage, and replace the guardrail. Work is expected to finish November 20th. The nearby Vilas Pool Recreation Area will also be closed during construction. Detour signs and message boards will be in place. 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For WCNL News, I am Kathy Fleck.
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0: 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We have it every Saturday morning with Terry Hurd and Into the Blue. 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
2: A new study finds higher odds of pregnancy complications for women who spend more time sitting.
3: Researchers say those include high blood pressure, preeclampsia, and preterm birth. The study's lead researcher from West Virginia University School of Public Health in Morgantown said the big finding was that women who were sitting for over 10 hours a day developed twice as many complications. 2 out of 5 women who sat for 10 hours or more had a pregnancy complication. I'm Lisa Carton.
2: Target is voluntarily recalling some of its Up&Up baby wipes due to potential contamination. Recalled wipes include Up&Up fragrance-free baby wipes, as well as Up&Up fresh cucumber-scented baby wipes. They were sold at Target stores nationally and online. The company received complaints about the wipes getting discolored. FDA testing found some product samples contained the presence of a naturally occurring bacteria that can cause illness. Health update. I'm Sarah Lee Kessler.
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4: Fair skies out there tonight. One last night without a lot of humidity in the air. Temperatures will drop back into the 50s to lower 60s by morning. That humidity creeping in on a southwesterly breeze on Wednesday. Temperatures between 85 and 90, about a 30% chance of a passing shower or storm in the afternoon. Same air mass, same temperatures, same thunderstorm chances at around 30% each afternoon, Thursday and Friday. From Stormwatch 9 Weather Center, I'm meteorologist Kevin Skorupa.
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9: I'm Kathy Fleck for WCNL News. A man is arrested in connection with a shooting in Thornton that left his sister dead. According to authorities, 18-year-old Logan Anderson is responsible for taking the life of 21-year-old Leah Anderson. Police were called to a home on Mad River Road yesterday and found the victim suffering from a gunshot wound to the head. She was taken to a hospital, but wasn't able to be saved. Logan Anderson is expected to be arraigned on a murder charge today. New Hampshire State Senator Ruth Ward of Stoddard announced she will not seek re-election this fall. The retired nurse, who has served in the Senate for a decade, called the decision a difficult one. "The Senate has become my second family, and I will miss all of you," Ward said. "This decision finishes a chapter, not the whole book." Ward, who immigrated to the U.S. from Sweden as a young medical technician student, says she wants to spend more time closer to home. She thanked voters in Senate District 8 and highlighted her work on the Education Committee, especially the Education Freedom Account Program, as a proud legacy. For WCNL News, I am Kathy Fleck.
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10: Fair skies out there tonight. One last night without a lot of humidity in the air. Temperatures will drop back into the 50s to lower 60s by morning. That humidity creeping in on a southwesterly breeze on Wednesday. Temperatures between 85 and 90, about a 30% chance of a passing shower or storm in the afternoon. Same air mass, same temperatures, same thunderstorm chances at around 30% each afternoon, Thursday and Friday. From Stormwatch 9 Weather Center, I'm meteorologist Kevin Skorupa.
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5: Fair skies out there tonight. One last night without a lot of humidity in the air. Temperatures will drop back into the 50s to lower 60s by morning. That humidity creeping in on a southwesterly breeze on Wednesday. Temperatures between 85 and 90, about a 30% chance of a passing shower or storm in the afternoon. Same air mass, same temperatures, same thunderstorm chances at around 30% each afternoon, Thursday and Friday. From Stormwatch 9 Weather Center, I'm meteorologist Kevin Skorupa.
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2: I'm Kathy Fleck for WCNL News. Storms that rolled through New Hampshire Saturday night produced intense conditions atop Mount Washington. The observatory reported frequent lightning strikes between 9:30 and 9:45 p.m. Channel 9 News reported a wind gust of 83 miles per hour was also recorded. Motorists are still feeling some relief at the pump when it comes time to fill their vehicles. AAA says the average cost for a gallon of regular fuel in New Hampshire is $4.25. That's down 10 cents in the past week and 23 cents in the last month, but is still $1.37 higher than this time 1 year ago. The national average is currently $4.16 per gallon. New Hampshire Republicans say they are happy with what was accomplished during this year's legislative session. The GOP claims they delivered on their contract with New Hampshire platform they campaigned on back in 2024. House Majority Leader Jason Osborne says progress was made towards stopping New Hampshire from becoming a sanctuary state, growing jobs and lowering taxes. The next legislative session doesn't begin until 2027. For WCNL News, I am Kathy Fleck.
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I know this is the same road I took the day I left home, but it sure looks different now. Well, I guess I look different too, 'cause time changes everything.

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4: The IPO that could make Elon Musk a trillionaire is set for Friday. SpaceX is planning to sell more than 555 million shares of the company for $135 apiece. Subaru is recalling thousands of vehicles after discovering the glass roof panels on certain models can detach while driving. Jim Forbes explains.
5: The recall includes nearly 70,000 2026 Subaru Forester and Forester hybrid vehicles. Federal safety regulators say some of the vehicles may have been manufactured with power moonroof assemblies in which the glass panel was improperly bonded to the frame. Over time, the bond could deteriorate, increasing the risk that the moonroof glass could separate from the vehicle while it's being driven. The automaker said a detached glass panel could raise the risk of a crash or injury for other drivers.
4: And another recall to be aware of, Target is voluntarily recalling some of their Up and Up baby wipes due to potential contamination. FDA testing found some of the samples contain the presence of a naturally occurring bacteria that can cause illness and poses a higher risk to children. Some Facebook users could be getting a second payment from parent company Meta's $725 million privacy settlement. More from Mark Mayfield.
6: Facebook was hit with several lawsuits over accusations the platform improperly shared their data with third-party sources. These suits were linked to the 2018 Cambridge Analytica scandal, where data was used to profile voters. The second payments start going on June 9th, but they will likely be less than the first payments, which averaged around $29.43, which were sent out last September.
4: And McDonald's is modernizing more than just its menu. Restaurant Business Magazine reporting the fast food giant is testing a new AI order-taking system at its drive-thrus called Arch IQ at 5 locations across the country. It's part of the company's new brand strategy called McDonald's

I was walking home from school on a cold winter day. Took a shortcut through the woods, and I lost my way.

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5: I'm Kathy Fleck for WCNL News. A new Vermont law is cracking down hard on oversized vehicles that try to squeeze through smuggler's notch. Lawmakers passed S-326 in May, sharply increasing fines on Vermont Route 108 between Cambridge and Stowe. Starting July 1st, the penalty jumps from $1,000 up to $10,000. If a vehicle blocks traffic, like a truck getting stuck, the fine soars to $20,000. A second offense within 3 years doubles that amount. The fines hit both employers of commercial drivers and personal operators. State officials say the higher penalties, along with new warning signs, will help prevent costly rescues and traffic nightmares in the narrow mountain pass. The Patriots have locked up their top pick. New England announced the signing of rookie offensive tackle Caleb Lomu on Monday. The Pats selected Lomu with the 28th overall pick. For WCNL News, I am Kathy Fleck.
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6: Fair skies out there tonight. One last night without a lot of humidity in the air. Temperatures will drop back into the 50s to lower 60s by morning. That humidity creeping in on a southwesterly breeze on Wednesday. Temperatures between 85 and 90, about a 30% chance of a passing shower or storm in the afternoon. Same air mass, same temperatures, same thunderstorm chances at around 30% each afternoon, Thursday and Friday. From Stormwatch 9 Weather Center, I'm meteorologist Kevin Skorupa.
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4: Fair skies out there tonight. One last night without a lot of humidity in the air. Temperatures will drop back into the 50s to lower 60s by morning. That humidity creeping in on a southwesterly breeze on Wednesday. Temperatures between 85 and 90, about a 30% chance of a passing shower or storm in the afternoon. Same air mass, same temperatures, same thunderstorm chances at around 30% each afternoon, Thursday and Friday. From Stormwatch 9 Weather Center, I'm meteorologist Kevin Skorupa.
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And in that moment, something or someone spoke to me. They said there was still a verse that needed to be written for this song. 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
2: I'm Kathy Fleck for WCNL News. Bernie Sanders' presidential ambitions may be over. Senator Sanders was at the National Press Club in Washington, D.C. yesterday, where he was asked about running for president in 2028. At 84 years old, he suggested he was too old to make a third attempt at the White House. He said, "I know I look like I'm 30, but I'm not, and that's that." A section of Route 123A near the intersection with Route 123 in Allstead will close for several months starting June 22nd. The New Hampshire Department of Transportation says the area was heavily damaged by flooding in 2021 and has washed out multiple times, including in 2005 and 2023. The $3 million project will rebuild about 1,000 feet of road, add a retaining wall, improve drainage, and replace the guardrail. Work is expected to finish November 20th. The nearby Vilas Pool Recreation Area will also be closed during construction. Detour signs and message boards will be in place. For updates, visit newengland511.org. For WCNL News, I am Kathy Fleck.
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2: The Knicks will look to go up 3-0 against the Spurs tonight in Game 3 of the NBA Finals in New York. Victor Wembanyama on the pressure of the finals.
3: I think the key is acceptance a lot of times. Just being okay with who I am, where I am, what I'm doing. This is everything that I wish for, so there's no reason to really overthink it. This is what I'm built for.
2: No team in NBA history has come back from being down 3-0 to win the best-of-7 playoff series. In baseball, Kevin McGonigal with his first career walk-off hit to lift the Tigers past the Mariners 5-4 to win the series in Detroit. Rangers smacked 4 homers, crushed the Guardians 10-0. Yankees with a 5-run 8th knock off the Red Sox 6-1 in New York. And Alexander Zverev beat Flavio Caboli in 5 sets to win the French Open for his first career Grand Slam title. That's sports. I'm Ronza Moss.
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4: Fair skies out there tonight. One last night without a lot of humidity in the air. Temperatures will drop back into the 50s to lower 60s by morning. That humidity creeping in on a southwesterly breeze on Wednesday. Temperatures between 85 and 90, about a 30% chance of a passing shower or storm in the afternoon. Same air mass, same temperatures, same thunderstorm chances at around 30% each afternoon, Thursday and Friday. From Stormwatch 9 Weather Center, I'm meteorologist Kevin Skorupa.
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4: I'm Kathy Fleck for WCNL News. A man is arrested in connection with a shooting in Thornton that left his sister dead. According to authorities, 18-year-old Logan Anderson is responsible for taking the life of 21-year-old Leah Anderson. Police were called to a home on Mad River Road yesterday and found the victim suffering from a gunshot wound to the head. She was taken to a hospital, but wasn't able to be saved. Logan Anderson is expected to be arraigned on a murder charge today. New Hampshire State Senator Ruth Ward of Stoddard announced she will not seek re-election this fall. The retired nurse, who has served in the Senate for a decade, called the decision a difficult one. "The Senate has become my second family, and I will miss all of you," Ward said. "This decision finishes a chapter, not the whole book." Ward, who immigrated to the U.S. from Sweden as a young medical technician student, says she wants to spend more time closer to home. She thanked voters in Senate District 8 and highlighted her work on the Education Committee, especially the Education Freedom Account program, as a proud legacy. For WCNL News, I am Kathy Fleck.
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5: Fair skies out there tonight. One last night without a lot of humidity in the air. Temperatures will drop back into the 50s to lower 60s by morning. That humidity creeping in on a southwesterly breeze on Wednesday. Temperatures between 85 and 90. About a 30% chance of a passing shower or storm in the afternoon. Same air mass, same temperatures, same thunderstorm chances at around 30% each afternoon, Thursday and Friday. From Stormwatch 9 Weather Center, I'm meteorologist Kevin Skorupa.
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5: Fair skies out there tonight. One last night without a lot of humidity in the air. Temperatures will drop back into the 50s to lower 60s by morning. That humidity creeping in on a southwesterly breeze on Wednesday. Temperatures between 85 and 90. About a 30% chance of a passing shower or storm in the afternoon. Same air mass, same temperatures, same thunderstorm chances at around 30% each afternoon, Thursday and Friday. From Stormwatch 9 Weather Center, I'm meteorologist Kevin Skorupa.
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0: There are so many uncertainties in life, but two things are certain. At WCNL Country, you'll always hear a great country favorite, and you'll never have to hear anything rude or crude. 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
1: Well, my daddy left home when I was 3, and he didn't leave much to Ma and me. Just this old guitar and an empty bottle of booze. Now, I don't blame him because he run and hid, but the meanest thing that he ever did was before he left, he went and named me Sue. Well, he must have thought that it was quite a joke, and it got a lot of laughs from lots of folks. Seems I had to fight my whole life through. Some gal would giggle and I'd get red, and some guy'd laugh and I'd bust his head. I tell you, life ain't easy for a boy named Sue. Well, I grew up quick and I grew up mean. My fists got hard, my wits got keen. Roamed from town to town to hide my shame. But I made me a vow to the moon and stars. I'd search the honky-tonks and bars and kill that man that gave me that awful name. Well, it was Gatlinburg in mid-July, and I just hit town and my throat was dry. I thought

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And I knew that scar on his cheek and his evil eye. He was big and bent and gray and old, and I looked at him and my blood ran cold. And I said, my name is Sue. How do you do? How are you gonna die? Yeah, that's what I told him. Well, I hit him hard right between the eyes, and he went down, but to my surprise, come up with a knife and cut off a piece of my ear. But I busted a chair right across his teeth, and we crashed through the wall and into the street, kicking and a-gouging in the mud and the blood and the beer. I tell you, I've fought tougher men, but I really can't remember when. He kicked like a mule and he bit like a crocodile. I heard him laugh and then I heard him cuss, and he went for his gun to pull mine first. He stood there looking at me and I saw him smile. He said, son, this world is rough, and if a man's gonna make it, he's gotta be tough. And I know I wouldn't be there to help you along. So I give you that name and I said goodbye. I knew you'd have to get tough or die. And it's that name that helped to make you strong. Yeah. Said, now you just fought one hell of a fight, and I know you hate me and you got the right to kill me now, and I wouldn't blame you if you do. But you ought to thank me before I die for the gravel in your guts and the spit in the eye, 'cause I'm the that named you Sue.

0: think about him now and then, every time I try and every time I win. And if I ever have a son, I think I'm gonna name him Bill or George, anything but Sue. I still hate that name.
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